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Music from John Parr coming up. Got some Lionel Richie for you, too. Right now, it's Natasha Bedingfield.

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REO Speedwagon, 94.7 WELK. You've got Elkins' greatest hits. You got me till midnight, if you can stand it. Hey, coming up, the Randolph County Fair starts on Sunday. Camp Pioneer in Beverly for Harvest Nights and Carnival Lights. The carnival actually starts on Wednesday, August the 12th. Now, there'll be food trucks there and vendors and exhibits and all kinds of fun things going on during the Randolph County Fair. Visit next week. You can go online and get more info. 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It's that simple. We'll have some live remote broadcasts there, too, including Johnny and Joe, who have teamed up for years during Senior Day, which is Thursday. So all the senior citizens come out. Got a lot of great activities for them and lunch and all that fun stuff. So check it out. It's going to be a good time at the Randolph County Fair.

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3: Here's the Metro News AccuWeather forecast. Tonight, expect clouds to increase with fog developing late, creating humid conditions. The temperature will drop to 64 degrees. Tomorrow will bring a mix of clouds and sun, along with a few showers and the possibility of a severe thunderstorm. It will remain humid with a high of 82 degrees. These storms could result in heavy downpours, leading to potential flooding and strong wind gusts in some areas. For weather anytime, download the AccuWeather app. For Metro News, I'm meteorologist Jason Catarina.
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Cyndi Lauper all through the night. 94.7 WELK. You've got Elkin's greatest hits. Thanks for coming along for the ride. We do appreciate that. 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

I won't go breaking your heart. That's Elton John, Kiki D. 94.7 WELK, Elkin's greatest hits. Cranking them out on a Thursday evening. Hey, we got a couple of remote broadcasts coming up on Saturday. One is from Treasure on the Mountain. You know what's going on there. Snowshoe Mountain Resort. Every 5 minutes, they give away a prize, plus some extras, too. Enjoy a plethora of food. And Melissa will be there broadcasting live from 1 until 6. It's quite a big deal going on there. And Shop and Save Express, our friends in Bealington, are having their Customer Appreciation Day. You know what that means? It means you can get a New York strip steak dinner with all the trimmings starting at 11 a.m. And until they're gone. Going to be a great deal. While you're there, sign up for a chance to win a bicycle, too. Joe Danger from WDNE will be there broadcasting live this Saturday.

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3: Here's the Metro News AccuWeather forecast. Tonight, expect clouds to increase with fog developing late, creating humid conditions. The temperature will drop to 64 degrees. Tomorrow will bring a mix of clouds and sun, along with a few showers and the possibility of a severe thunderstorm. It will remain humid with a high of 82 degrees. These storms could result in heavy downpours, leading to potential flooding and strong wind gusts in some areas. For weather, anytime, download the AccuWeather app. For Metro News, I'm meteorologist Jason Catarina.
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Madonna's True Blue, 94.7 WELK. Elkins' greatest hits. I can't believe it, but the end of this month is high school football. August 28th, it all kicks off, literally. Tigers Valley Bulldogs right here on 94.7 WELK. If you want to follow the Elkins Tigers, here's how you do that. You go to 989-WDNE, that simple. 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So there you are. We got Bulldogs, we got Tigers, we got Colts. 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

It's Journey and Open Arms, 94.7 WELK. We are diving into the 10 o'clock hour, literally. Got music from Sheryl Crow coming up. All I Want to Do, one of my favorite songs of hers. Got I'll Be Sure with Night and Day. And right now, Sam Smith with Normani, Dancing with a Stranger.

0: I'll be sure, night and day. 94.7 WELK. You've got Elkins' greatest hits. Two for Tuesdays at 2 is a lot of fun. I heard it the other day. It was great. Two for Tuesday at 2 is two songs back-to-back by the same artist throughout the 2 o'clock hour. And Melissa takes care of business there. It's presented by Geno's of Elkins.
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0: Hey, this is Roger Taylor. I know what you're thinking. Didn't he retire a couple of years ago? 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

0: Square. Well, that's all true. But my coworkers talked me into sticking around and working part-time. And I've done that off and on for the last couple of years. But honestly, all of my favorite shows on the streaming networks are in between seasons, so I thought I'd spend a little time playing Elkin's greatest hits here on 94.7 WELK.
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0: Tell her about it. That's Billy Joel, 94.7 WELK, Elkins' greatest hits. Ah, my friends, you know, the Scotty's Birthday Club gives away a $25 gift certificate each week. Yeah, go down to Scotty's, order anything you want, $25 worth of food. 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And unless you've already done it, okay, don't go back again. If you're in there, you're in there. So when your birthday rolls around, you go in that drawing, and you might just win that $25 certificate from Scotty's. This week's winner was Patty Lambert. Oh, congrats, and a belated happy birthday.
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3: Here's the Metro News AccuWeather forecast. Tonight, expect clouds to increase with fog developing late, creating humid conditions. The temperature will drop to 64 degrees. Tomorrow will bring a mix of clouds and sun, along with a few showers and the possibility of a severe thunderstorm. It will remain humid with a high of 82 degrees. These storms could result in heavy downpours, leading to potential flooding and strong wind gusts in some areas. For weather anytime, download the AccuWeather app. For Metro News, I'm meteorologist Jason Catarina.
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0: Fleetwood Mac, Don't Stop. 94.7 WELK. Hey, there's a rumor, but it's just a rumor, all right, that they might get the band back together and do a residency in Vegas at the Sphere, like the Eagles are doing. Wouldn't that be something? Wow. Now, it's just a rumor right now, but Lindsey Buckingham, apparently on a podcast, said, you know, he might be open to it, but he said, well, we'll see. We'll see. So, love to see that. Coming up, music from UB40. I've got Commodores and one from Mark Anthony. Keep it right here on 94.7 WELK.
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We've got Eddie Grant's Electric Avenue coming up, Mike and the Mechanics, The Living Years. Right now, it's Michael Bublé.

0: Mike and the Mechanics, the Living Years, 94.7 WELK, cruising through our 11 o'clock hour tonight. I've got Michael Jackson after the break. We'll do some Tears for Fears and music from Stevie Wonder, too. Hey, visit our friends at Smoke on the Water, Allegheny Highway, just east of Elkins, open Wednesday through Sunday. Freshest barbecue east of the Mississippi.
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2: Here's the Metro News AccuWeather forecast. Tonight, expect clouds to increase with fog developing late, creating humid conditions. The temperature will drop to 64 degrees. Tomorrow will bring a mix of clouds and sun, along with a few showers and the possibility of a severe thunderstorm. It will remain humid with a high of 82 degrees. These storms could result in heavy downpours, leading to potential flooding and strong wind gusts in some areas. For weather anytime, download the AccuWeather app. For Metro News, I'm meteorologist Jason Catarina.
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0: Steve Winwood is the finer things. That's what I'm used to. Thanks for coming along for the ride tonight. I do appreciate it. I've got some Celine Dion after the break. Stephen Bishop coming up. A little Air Supply. But as for me, well, it's been fun, but I'm done. I'm gone. I'm history. I'm a ghost. I'm out of here. Got to roll, my friends. I'm back for a Friday show tomorrow night. We will have some fun together then. 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

0: It's Marty Bellin and Hearts. All right, well, I don't know if you heard about this concert update the other day or not, but Air Supply and the Little River Band, you remember those two, right? Well, they were supposed to perform the other night in Fresno, California, but they apparently pulled the plug and canceled the entire show just a couple of days before they were supposed to go on. Why? Yeah, ticket sales were incredibly bad. Ouch.
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0: Freddie Jackson and You Are My Lady. All right, well, have you heard about this? 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What are you supposed to do, not take any luggage at all? Wouldn't it be better just to raise the price of airline tickets by just a teeny tiny bit?
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2: Here's a look at your AccuWeather forecast. For these early morning hours, watch for a chance of dense fog with increasing clouds and a low around 67. For later today, showers and thunderstorms are likely with a high near 83. Showers and thunderstorms continue tonight with a low around 67. The unsettled weather sticks around Saturday with more showers and thunderstorms and a high near 82. Sunshine returns Sunday with mostly cloudy skies and a high around 84 before partly cloudy Sunday night with a low around 66.
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0: James Ingram, and I Don't Have the Heart. All right, well, apparently, if you're a fan of The Voice, you should be aware Keke Palmer going to be replacing Carson Daly as the host for season 31 of that show. Yeah, it's going to be a celebrity version of the show. Carson will stay on, but he'll be a producer of the show.
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1: The greatest hits of all time.

There's Phil Collins and One More Night. Well, thanks so much for having us tuned in. Certainly appreciate it as we slowly work our way towards that Friday. And then, of course, into our second August weekend of the month already. Michael Bublé helping us get there. This is Save the Last Dance for Me.

0: They're the Chets, and you got it all. All right, well, I haven't seen it, so I can't pass judgment, but apparently a lot of people have, and apparently it's pretty good. Spider-Man Brand New Day, get this, has already earned over $1 billion around planet Earth, and it did it in just 6 days. That's a near record pace, only surpassed by one other movie. That would be Avengers Endgame back in 2019.
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0: That says, and how long? Well, a big congrats to the Ohio State Buckeyes. I don't know if you heard, but the Buckeyes are on top of college football's preseason coaches poll for the first time since 2015.
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2: Here's a look at your AccuWeather forecast for these early morning hours. Watch for a chance of dense fog with increasing clouds and a low around 67. For later today, showers and thunderstorms are likely with a high near 83. Showers and thunderstorms continue tonight with a low around 67. The unsettled weather sticks around Saturday with more showers and thunderstorms and a high near 82. Sunshine returns Sunday with mostly cloudy skies and a high around 84 before partly cloudy Sunday night with a low around 66.
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0: Christopher Cross and Ride Like the Wind. All right, well, if you're a fan of Ben & Jerry's pumpkin cheesecake ice cream, maybe you've never even had it. Well, that's going to be returning to the freezer section over the days and weeks ahead.
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Richard Marx and Endless Summer Nights. Well, thanks for having us tuned in tonight. Certainly appreciate it. And from Lewis Capaldi, it's Before You Go.

0: There's Whitney, and you give good love. Well, thanks for having us tuned in. And have you ever done this before? Yeah, cooking grilled cheese sandwiches with mayonnaise on the outside of the bread instead of butter. Yeah, it's actually a thing, and I'm going to be honest, I've been doing that for about the past 10 years.
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0: Eric Carmen and Make Me Lose Control. All right, well, have you heard about this? Apparently in Serbia, water levels on the Danube River have dropped to such low levels that the hulls of dozens of World War II German battleships are starting to emerge into view.
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2: Here's the look at your AccuWeather forecast for these early morning hours. Watch for a chance of dense fog with increasing clouds and a low around 67. For later today, showers and thunderstorms are likely with a high near 83. Showers and thunderstorms continue tonight with a low around 67. The unsettled weather sticks around Saturday with more showers and thunderstorms and a high near 82. Sunshine returns Sunday with mostly cloudy skies and a high around 84 before partly cloudy Sunday night with a low around 66.
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0: It's Fleetwood Mac, and go your own way. All right, well, this certainly is not good. Not good at all. Multiple cities in Puerto Rico right now are on water rationing. Have you heard about this? Yeah, their current drought rolling on with, unfortunately, no end in sight.
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It's the Police with that stalker song called Every Breath You Take. Hey, thanks for having us on. Getting a little bit closer to firing up our first Friday in August with Harry Styles and Adore You.

0: Roy Orbison, and You Got It. All right, well, I still haven't heard why this happened, but singer Barry Manilow was scheduled to perform last Tuesday night, but his show was postponed at the very last second. Yeah, he was diagnosed with lung cancer last year, so that may have had something to do with it.
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2: Here's a look at your AccuWeather forecast for these early morning hours. Watch for a chance of dense fog with increasing clouds and a low around 67. For later today, showers and thunderstorms are likely with a high near 83. Showers and thunderstorms continue tonight with a low around 67. The unsettled weather sticks around Saturday with more showers and thunderstorms and a high near 82. Sunshine returns Sunday with mostly cloudy skies and a high around 84 before partly cloudy Sunday night with a low around 66.
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0: and swim and wake me up. All right, well, a lot of eclipse fans are flocking to Spain to get a good look at the eclipse coming up on August 12th. It's supposedly going to be quite the event. However, due to all of the fires that are raging out of control in Europe, smoke may end up ruining the eclipse view.
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Well, thanks a lot for having us on as we get set to fire up our first Friday in August. Yeah, appreciate the company. My name is Scott, and this woman's name, it's Leona Lewis.

0: It's uh-huh and take on me. All right, well, have you heard this statistic before? 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I'm going to be honest. I get stressed out when anything goes out and I have to get it repaired because I don't want to have to pay for it. Things are way too expensive.
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0: There's Air Supply and the one that you love on 94.7 WELK. Well, if you're in the mood for donuts, maybe breakfast sandwiches or various items for lunch, you can get all that stuff at Bird's House of Donuts at 224 Davis Avenue. In fact, they will have 34 different flavors of donuts waiting for you again this morning, starting at 6 o'clock. And of course, we've got the Bird's House of Donuts morning show on the way from 6 until 10.
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2: Here's a look at your AccuWeather forecast for these early morning hours. Watch for a chance of dense fog with increasing clouds and a low around 67. For later today, showers and thunderstorms are likely with a high near 83. Showers and thunderstorms continue tonight with a low around 67. The unsettled weather sticks around Saturday with more showers and thunderstorms and a high near 82. Sunshine returns Sunday with mostly cloudy skies and a high around 84 before partly cloudy Sunday night with a low around 66.
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1: West Virginia Metro News. I'm Chris Lawrence. A West Virginia utility is seeking a rate hike.
2: The PSC is considering a rate increase proposed by Hope Gas for the pipeline replacement and expansion program. President and CEO of Hope Gas, Morgan O'Brien, says the proposed increase is about 4%.
3: It will allow us to continue to replace pipe and help improve the safety and reliability on those cold winter nights for West Virginians.
2: Testimony begins August 18th. The increase could go into effect November 1st. I'm Mike Nolting for WVMetroNews.com.
1: State Senator Eric Tarr says he believes the worries about data centers will eventually wane as they start to develop in West Virginia. Google this week announced a myriad of projects it plans to fund with area schools, the fire department, senior center in Buffalo. Tarr says that's how you become a good neighbor.
4: They said they kind of wanted to make this an example when it came to the area of transparency and being a partner with the community. And so far, they've not given any other indication than that.
1: Google is planning to build a large data center in the Buffalo community. State Tax Department, along with the ABCA, the Department of Agriculture, along with law enforcement, for a raid on several Harrison County vape shops this week. The raids were part of an ongoing investigation into the sale of illegal THC products, as well as potential violations of the state's new Vape Safety Act that was approved by lawmakers earlier this year. 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
5: Let's go! 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
6: There he goes again. 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
7: That's what Liam wants.
6: That's what we all want.
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1: In Kanawha County, fire investigators say a fatal blaze may have been the result of a victim smoking while using oxygen. The 54-year-old woman died in the fire at an apartment complex in the Montgomery community on Thursday. Meanwhile, in Morgantown, a victim was treated for burns following a fire Thursday morning. That blaze broke out at a home on Glen Abbey Lane. A cause for the fire remains under investigation. From the Metro News Anchor Desk, I'm Chris Lawrence.
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10: Here's the Metro News AccuWeather forecast. Today, expect a mix of clouds and sun along with a few showers and a strong thunderstorm making it feel humid. These storms may result in heavy downpours leading to possible flooding and localized strong wind gusts. The temperature will reach a high of 83 tonight. Some areas might experience evening thunderstorms while others will have partly cloudy skies and high humidity with a low of 66. Tomorrow will be mostly cloudy and humid with a chance of showers and thunderstorms reaching a high of 84. For weather anytime, download the AccuWeather app. For Metro News, I'm meteorologist Joe Lundberg.
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Elkin's greatest hits. Good Friday morning. Johnny checking in here on the Bird's House of Donuts morning show. 6:25, sunrise, waiting on that thing to wake up and get our day started. 8:23 tonight. We'll call it a day. And right now, Dan and Shay says it all. We're

0: Lincoln's greatest hits, top of the morning soft cell, helping us out as we wrap the sweet essence of music around what you're doing. Hey, it's the Bird's House of Donuts morning show, inviting you to stop by and see the crew down at 224 Davis Avenue. Get you some donuts, get you some donut holes, and maybe some coffee, breakfast sandwich. Man, you can live it up large. Get some pepperoni rolls. They're award-winning, some of the best chili ever, simmered for hours in a cast-iron skillet, only as Birds can do. 224 Davis Avenue, a staple of this fine community. And be sure and check them out on Facebook as well. Hey, a huge shout-out to all the folks that came out yesterday. Customer Appreciation Day over at St. George at the St. George Medical Clinic. It was off the chart. We had all kinds of folks, man. One of the biggest and best ever. And, yeah, can't wait for next year's. But vendors and food, and it was just a great day to soak up the information and, you know, find out what all St. George Medical Clinic has to offer. And, yeah, it was a great day. So we made winner after winner, that's for sure. I never laughed so hard in my life as I hurt myself laughing at all the folks that lined up and went through our wind tunnel. So we give away our last Treasure on the Mountain ticket. That's tomorrow. And it's a party on the mountain like none other. Starts at 2 o'clock. Melissa's going to be there. And we'll talk more about that here in just moments. Let me get out of the way, do a couple of things. We're back in moments with Chicago Tiffany and Fleetwood Mac. We'll take a look at news at the bottom of the hour as the Bird's House of Donuts morning show rolls on. Good Friday morning. It's almost the weekend, and we got your music covered.
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0: Elkins' Greatest Hits, Fleetwood Mac and Dreams. As we come up on the break here, getting ready for news, we'll check in with Chris and the crew here in just moments, get y'all squared away. Treasure on the Mountain is tomorrow. Melissa's going to be headed to Snowshoe, West Virginia, setting up. She'll be on the air around 1 o'clock, and she's going to be on all afternoon, stepping in or dropping in and letting you know what's happening from the mountain, 4,848 feet. That's right, 4,848 is the elevation, just a few feet shy of Spruce Knob, which is the highest point in the state, for those that don't know. And Spruce Knob elevation is 4,863 feet. So, yeah, going to be a great day. 10,000 people peacefully partying on the mountain. So we want to wish all of our Treasure on the Mountain ticket holders all the very best. Just a reminder, you can win twice on that ticket. There's two draws on that ticket. And man, go for like an extra $40. You can take a guest. You'll get a wristband. You can eat. You can rejoice and maybe win. I mean, we're talking trucks and cash and side-by-sides and firearms. And it's unbelievable. So anyway, if you haven't experienced it, take in the experience. It is an experience. It's Treasure on the Mountain. And it's tomorrow at Snowshoe. And I'll tell you what, Joe Danger, he's out doing his thing, too. Yes, Joe Danger from our sister station, 98.9 WDN. He's going to be in Bealington tomorrow at the Shop and Save Express. It's Customer Appreciation Day, and I'll break it down and tell you more about that coming up after news. Hey, good morning. It is the Bird's House of Donuts morning show, and it's 94.7 FM on your FM radio dial.
1: With a Metro News Minute, I'm Chris Lawrence. A West Virginia utility is seeking a rate hike.
2: The PSC is considering a rate increase proposed by Hope Gas for the pipeline replacement and expansion program. President and CEO of Hope Gas, Morgan O'Brien, says the proposed increase is about 4%.
3: It will allow us to continue to replace pipe and help improve the safety and reliability on those cold winter nights for West Virginians.
2: Testimony begins August 18th.
1: That's Mike Nolting. State Senator Eric Tarr says he believes the worries about data centers will eventually wane as they start to develop in West Virginia. Google this week announcing a myriad of projects for the local community, and Tarr says that's how you become a good neighbor.
4: They said they kind of wanted to make this an example when it came to the area of transparency and being a partner with the community. And so far, they've not given any other indication than that.
1: Google is planning to build a large data center in the Buffalo community. With the Metro News Minute, I'm

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1: 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I-79, exit 67 in Flatwood. 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
3: Here's the Metro News AccuWeather forecast. Today, expect a mix of clouds and sun, along with a few showers and a strong thunderstorm, making it feel humid. These storms may result in heavy downpours, leading to possible flooding and localized strong wind gusts. The temperature will reach a high of 83 tonight. Some areas might experience evening thunderstorms, while others will have partly cloudy skies and high humidity with a low of 66. Tomorrow will be mostly cloudy and humid with a chance of showers and thunderstorms, reaching a high of 84. For weather anytime, download the AccuWeather app. For Metro News, I'm meteorologist Joe Lundberg.
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0: Elkin's greatest hits. Natasha Bedingfield and Pocket Full of Sunshine. Good morning, John Ellison here. Beyond blessed to be your humble host today. A little bit too early, and yes, it is. The sun just woke up, for crying out loud. And I've been up waiting on it. But a great day nonetheless. And we're going to head you into the weekend with all kinds of things that you can get out and do. We got Treasure on the Mountain tomorrow at Snowshoe. Just a quick drive and you're there. So we'll talk more about that. We're going to be there, by the way, letting you know what's happening. Now, Joe Danger is headed over to Billington tomorrow. And he's going to be broadcasting live for Customer Appreciation Day at Shop and Save Express. Now, you can stop by and check out all the specials and the delicious New York Strip Steak Dinners, man, starting at 11 o'clock until they're gone. So you got to get in on that. You can sign up to win a bicycle and, of course, let Joe Danger grace you with his presence. And he'll tell you, he's not shy. So anyway, it's his turn tomorrow, and he'll be on the air starting at 11 o'clock. So Randolph County Fair starts. Yes, it starts Sunday, and it's Harvest Nights and Carnival Lights, and we want to invite you to come out. Now, Joe's going to be on site Wednesday, August the 12th from 5 until 7, broadcasting live. We got food trucks, vendors, exhibits. I believe the carnival fires up Wednesday night. Yes, it does. And then Thursday is senior day, and Joe and myself are going to be there, and we hope to see you there as well. So visit randolphcountyfair.com for a complete list of events. We're back in moments with more. All kinds of great music coming up. I've got your healthy living update coming up at the top of the hour, all thanks to the St. George Medical Clinic. And we'll wrap it up with some Canadian rocker Bryan Adams. I've got some Celine Dion and some Al Green. That's all next. Just Because We Can, right here on the Bird's House of Donuts Morning Show.
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1: West Virginia Metro News, I'm Chris Lawrence. U.S. Senator Shelley Moore Capito says there's a lot to do on Capitol Hill ahead of an August recess. A continuing resolution for government funding, 75 nominations in need of confirmation, sanctions on Russia and Iran, regulation on cryptocurrency, and the Protect College Sports Act, all in play.
2: We could get to all of that if we have cooperation from the Democrats to say these are good bipartisan bills we need to pass quickly. So while it looks like it's too much, and some of them may fall off, I think the core ones will get done, or, you know, we're going to stay here till we get them done.
1: Capito said the budget resolution and confirmations are the highest priority. The former chief of the Moundsville Fire Department has waived his preliminary hearing in Marshall County Magistrate Court. Charges against Gary Brandon will now be presented to the grand jury. He's suspected of violation of city policy after police officers allegedly found suspected child sexual abuse material on a city computer hard drive. A Cowan man is jailed, charged with attacking a woman in a Webster County home. Paul Skeens was charged this week after the victim told troopers the 60-year-old Skeens of Cowan had tried multiple times to force her to have sex, including once tearing off her pants. She said Skeens then slapped and choked the woman. A second victim came to the home to speak to Skeens, and he allegedly fired a shotgun at them. He's now in the Tigard Valley Regional Jail. 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
1: CSX crews will have a big mess to work on today in South Charleston. 17 cars of a train derailed, flipped over in the rail yard off First Avenue on Thursday. The cargo was grain, and that was a sigh of relief for South Charleston Fire Chief Virgil White.
6: The derailment's bad, but it's good that it was grain and not chemicals, because we would have a bigger problem on our hands.
1: Nobody was injured in that incident. From the Metro News Anchor Desk, I'm Chris Lawrence.
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0: showers and thunderstorms, reaching a high of 84. For weather anytime, download the AccuWeather app. For Metro News, I'm meteorologist Joe Lundberg.
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the morning into the seven we go. Phil Collins and You Can't Hurry Love. Indeed, make sure you always pay that incredible gift forward. It is a gift that never returns void. It always stands on the truth. It always nurtures. It always heals. And it never, ever keeps record. Make sure you always tell those around you just how much they mean to you.

0: Elkin's greatest hits, Michael Jackson doing his thing here, rest his soul, and what he did for music is just off the chart. I'm beyond blessed to be a part of it and be able to program it and play it, that's for sure. Rolling through the 7 o'clock hour, man, I tell you what, we have had so much fun with the Great Gas and Grocery Giveaway. We had the last blast of the Great Gas and Grocery Giveaway yesterday with our friends at the St. George Medical Clinic. We were over for, first of all, we was in Canaan Valley on Tuesday for Patient Appreciation Day. Made all kinds of winners over there. And then we went to St. George yesterday and were there from 11 to 2. And it was a hot, sunny day. But I tell you what, we had one of the best times ever. And we made winner after winner. And we give away our last Treasure on the Mountain ticket. Now, for you Treasure on the Mountain ticket holders, you do not have to be present to win, but I highly encourage you to go take in this peaceful party on the mountain. It's incredible to be a part of. They give away something every 5 minutes. Over $350,000 in cash and prizes will be given away tomorrow. And Melissa's going to be there set up on the main stage broadcasting live. So we hope to see you at Treasure on the Mountain tomorrow. Starts at 2 o'clock. All right, Joe Danger's headed over to Billington tomorrow. He's going to be over at Shop and Safe Express, and I'll break it down, tell you more about that. That's all next here on the Bird's House of Donuts Morning Show, 94.7 FM, WELK. 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

0: Christopher Cross and All Right. Top of the morning, just about news time. We'll check in with Chris and the crew, see what's happening. It is the Bird's House of Donuts morning show. I encourage you to swing by and say good morning to Thomas and the crew. Let them hook you up with some donuts, man. Maybe some donut holes. Fix yourself up a breakfast sandwich. Maybe get you some items for lunch. Treat your colleagues to some donuts. I mean, I'm a fountain of raw ideas, but Bird's House of Donuts is a staple of this fine community and offers up some of the best deliciousness that the area has to offer. Located in beautiful historic downtown Elkins, 224 Davis Avenue to be exact, open Monday through Friday 6 to 5 and Saturday 7 to 3. And yes, Bird's House of Donuts, be sure and check them out on Facebook. Give them a like, give them a follow. Joe Danger headed over to Bealington tomorrow. 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They're starting at 11 o'clock until they're gone. And Joe is right in the thick of it all. You can sign up for your chance to win a bicycle. And yeah, Joe's going to be on the air letting folks know what's happening. So stop by and let him grace you with his presence and see what's happening with our friends at Shop and Save Express tomorrow for customer appreciation. All right, we're back in moments with more classic yacht rock, man. Mariah Carey coming up, Mr. Billy Joe. And we'll throw some Climax in there just because we can. 94.7 FM. Good Friday morning.
1: With a Metro News Minute, I'm Chris Lawrence. U.S. Senator Shelley Moore Capito says there's a lot to do on Capitol Hill ahead of the August recess. There's a continuing resolution to fund the government. 75 nominations need confirmation. Sanctions on Russia and Iran, regulation of cryptocurrency, and the Protect College Sports Act are all in play.
2: We could get to all of that if we have cooperation from the Democrats.
1: Capito said the budget resolution and confirmations are the highest priority. The former chief of the Moundsville Fire Department has waived his preliminary hearing in Marshall County Magistrate Court. The charges against Gary

Brandon will now be presented to the grand jury. He's suspected of violating city policy after police say they found suspected child sexual abuse material on a city-owned computer. And CSX crews have a big mess to work on today in South Charleston. 17 cars of a train derailed, flipped over in a rail yard along First Avenue Thursday. The cargo was grain. With the Metro News Minute, I'm Chris Lawrence.

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3: Here's the Metro News AccuWeather forecast. Today, expect a mix of clouds and sun along with a few showers and a strong thunderstorm making it feel humid. These storms may result in heavy downpours leading to possible flooding and localized strong wind gusts. The temperature will reach a high of 83 tonight. Some areas might experience evening thunderstorms while others will have partly cloudy skies and high humidity with a low of 66. Tomorrow will be mostly cloudy and humid with a chance of showers and thunderstorms reaching a high of 84. For weather anytime, download the AccuWeather app. For Metro News, I'm meteorologist Joe Lundberg.
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0: Elkins' Greatest Hits. There's an old classic rock and roll tune from Mr. Billy Joel with some lyrical poetry and some words of wisdom. Just the way you are. You know, I've seen so many friends of mine and people that I know that are in relationships that maybe have gone stale or they're wanting to do something. I don't know. But anyway, they're going to change. And does anybody ever change? And does anybody really want to? I mean, I think the secret, as Captain Obvious would say, is just being who you are. Even a good friend. I mean, you don't fake it there. So why would you want to be anybody else? Man, I think Billy Joel's nailed it on that one, and I believe that's the secret. And I say all that to say this. I get to do something pretty incredible. I get to do two incredible things next week. One of them scares me to death, and I'll tell you more about that later. But I get to celebrate my 39th wedding anniversary next week. And yes, I want you to keep her in your thoughts and prayers because I'm high maintenance, I'll assure you, but 39 years. And I only hope I get another 39. Man, she stole my breath the first moment I met her. It's pretty incredible. All right, guys, let's go to the news desk and see what's happening. We'll talk about Treasure on the Mountain. We'll talk about the Shop and Save Express Customer Appreciation Day tomorrow and what you can do to be a part of it. All right, we're doing all that next here on the Bird's House of Donuts Morning Show.
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1: 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A significant investment in rural health care in Cabell County.
2: 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The project is a $40 million investment. Workers officially broke ground Thursday afternoon. CommuniCare's Ronald Wilhelm says the facility will bring 150 high-quality jobs.
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2: 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I'm Jack Carlson, WVMetroNews.com.
1: Kanawha County Commission spent an hour and a half last night learning more about the Valley North Transmission Line project. The 260-mile proposed transmission line would stretch from Putnam County to Frederick County, Maryland. Developers outlined the proposal for the commission and repeated no route for the line has been selected yet. A number of citizens expressed concern, though, and asked the commission to oppose it. Commissioner Ben Salango said he was grateful for the discussion.
4: We appreciate everybody coming to speak. We'll be paying attention to this as it presses forward. We'll be watching for PSC notices. We'll put those out on Facebook.
1: The commission took no action. Developers now have had 23 open houses and are using the feedback to develop where the line will run. You're listening to Metro News, the voice of West Virginia.
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1: Several residents of the Greenbrier Sporting Club have penned letters to a federal judge. Those letters critical of the continued management of the Greenbrier Resort by the family of U.S. Senator Jim Justice. The letters were admitted into the record of the ongoing federal case involving the Greenbrier. Read more at WVMetroNews.com. And the West Virginia Municipal League's summer meetings wrap up today at the Charleston Coliseum and Convention Center. From the Metro News Anchor Desk, I'm Chris Lawrence.
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8: Here's the Metro News AccuWeather forecast. Today, expect a mix of clouds and sun along with a few showers and a strong thunderstorm making it feel humid. These storms may result in heavy downpours leading to possible flooding and localized strong wind gusts. The temperature will reach a high of 83 tonight. Some areas might experience evening thunderstorms while others will have partly cloudy skies and high humidity with a low of 66. Tomorrow will be mostly cloudy and humid with a chance of showers and thunderstorms reaching a high of 84. For weather anytime, download the AccuWeather app. For Metro News, I'm meteorologist Joe Lundberg.
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It's Steve Perry on his own here on a early Friday morning, just into the 8 o'clock hour, playing all your favorites here on 94.7 FM, music and memories and music that'll make you smile. Put some pep in your step, maybe help you out with the Friday morning start as we head you into the weekend. Lots happening this weekend. We're headed to Treasure on the Mountain. Want to wish all of our ticket holders out there at one during the great gas and grocery giveaway all the very best. We hope each and every one of you wins.

and holding back those years. I wish we could slow them down a little bit. That's for sure. So, hey, the Randolph County Fair is coming at us. It starts Sunday at Camp Pioneer. Now, it's going to be Harvest Nights and Carnival Lights. So we want to invite you out to Camp Pioneer. And looks like the carnival starts up on Wednesday, August the 12th. And I believe Joe's going to be there from 5 to 7 o'clock Wednesday evening. Now, that's from memory. I'm pretty sure that's right. I know we're going to be there Thursday for Senior Day, just like always. And in years past, we so enjoy being a part of that. It is a great day, and I encourage you to come out and be a part of it. So there's something.

0: for everyone at the Randolph County Fair. So we can't wait to be a part of it. Now, Treasure on the Mountain tomorrow, Melissa's going to be headed up there. She'll be on the air probably about 1 o'clock. It just depends on, you know, when she gets set up. She might be even in there a little bit earlier. But going to be dropping in, letting you know what's happening from, the top of the world, they call it. 4,848 feet. Take a jacket just in case. But looks like y'all are going to have a great day. Giveaways every 5 minutes, over $350,000 in cash and prizes, and we can't wait to be there. All right, I got to bounce out of the way. I'll tell you what Joe Danger's into next. He's going to be in Bealington tomorrow with our friends at Shop and Safe Express, and I'll break it down to you next here on the Bird's House of Donuts Morning Show.
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2: 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But my coworkers talked me into sticking around and working part-time. 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

0: Elkins' Greatest Hits, the Commodores, as we head to the news desk. Let me tell you what Joe Danger from our sister station, 98.9 WDNE, he's going to be out tomorrow. He's headed over to Bealington. He's going to be hanging out at Shop and Save Express. It's Customer Appreciation Day, and we want to invite you out to check out the specials. Yeah, we got some store specials that you don't want to miss out on, and the delicious New York strip steak dinner starting at 11 o'clock. Until they're gone, Joe's going to be all over that, telling you what's happening, also getting you signed up to win a bicycle, and it's all happening with our friends at Shop and Save Express. Tomorrow, Joe will be on the air starting about 11 o'clock. So Joe's on from 11 to 1, and then Melissa's going to take over, and she'll be on all afternoon broadcasting live from Treasure on the Mountain, and that's at Snowshoe, West Virginia. So I know we've got several ticket holders out there that won for the Great Gas and Grocery Giveaway. We want to wish all those ticket holders all the very best. And, man, I tell you what, it's a big day. Over $350,000 in cash and prizes. Going to be giving away something every 5 minutes, and that doesn't count the tips and all that stuff that's happening in the 50-50s. There is all kinds of stuff happening, and you'll be able to bid on firearms and just an incredible day. So have fun. It starts at 2, and we hope to see you there. All right, it's news time, and we're back into it in moments here on the Bird's House of Donuts morning show, 94.7 FM WELK.
1: With the Metro News Minute, I'm Chris Lawrence. The Kanawha County Commission spent an hour and a half last night learning more about the Valley North Transmission Line project. The 260-mile proposed power line would stretch from the John Amos plant in Putnam County to Frederick County, Maryland. Now, developers outlined the proposal for the commission, repeating no route for the line is yet selected. But a number of citizens expressed concerns and asked the commission to oppose the project. Commissioner Ben Zelango said he was grateful for the talk.
2: We appreciate everybody coming to speak. We'll be paying attention to this as it presses forward.
1: The commission took no action. Developers have now held 23 open houses and are using feedback from those to develop the proposed route. Several residents of the Greenbrier Sporting Club have penned letters to a federal judge critical of the continued management of the Greenbrier by the family of U.S. Senator Jim Justice. Those letters were admitted into the record of the ongoing federal case that involves the Greenbrier. You can read more about it at WVMetroNews.com. With a Metro News Minute, I'm Chris Lawrence.
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4: Here's the Metro News AccuWeather forecast. Today, expect a mix of clouds and sun along with a few showers and a strong thunderstorm making it feel humid. These storms may result in heavy downpours leading to possible flooding and localized strong wind gusts. The temperature will reach a high of 83 tonight. Some areas might experience evening thunderstorms while others will have partly cloudy skies and high humidity with a low of 66. Tomorrow will be mostly cloudy and humid with a chance of showers and thunderstorms reaching a high of 84. For weather anytime, download the AccuWeather app. For Metro News, I'm meteorologist Joe Lundberg.
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It's America, and you can do magic. It is the Bird's House of Donuts morning show, and get ready for Nina Blackwood's Absolutely 80 Spotlight coming up around 9 o'clock. We do that Monday through Friday, checking in and seeing what's happening with some of that great music that come out of the decade of the 80s. And Nina Blackwood's on every Sunday morning at 10 o'clock following Casey Kasem's American Top 40. The 80s. So there you go. Hey, a huge thanks to the fine folks at the St. George Medical Clinic. Man, we were over in Canaan Valley on Tuesday, had a big event, and just a beautiful community. Man, I could be a resident of that area.

0: I wish it wasn't so far away. So, and then we went to St. George yesterday. I got to drive on the new road, and man, we were there in no time. So, wow, is all I can say. And man, the folks over there, just so great to be a part of Patient Appreciation Day. We made winter after winter. I bet we run 75, 80 people through the wind tunnel. Conservatively, we may have done more than that. And one lady there would come back. She'd got a ticket that she didn't win. You know, so you got another trip. And through the wind tunnel, and she come back, I don't know, it's probably about 5 till 2, right before we wrapped up, and she won the Treasure on the Mountain ticket. And, man, she was ecstatic. So it's so great to put smiles on people's faces and do stuff like that, because the Treasure on the Mountain event is huge. And we want to wish all of our ticket holders all the very best. So, yes, a huge shout-out to all of our friends at the St. George Medical Clinic for having us, and we can't wait to be a part of it again next year, man. It grows every year. So, and don't forget, we've got your Healthy Living Update twice daily here on 94.7 FM, one about 7 o'clock and one about 4 o'clock, and that's all thanks to the fine folks at the St. George Medical Clinic. We're back in moments with more classic rock here on the Bird's House of Donuts Morning Show, 94.7 FM on the radio dial and 947WELK.com on the web.
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4: 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She couldn't even afford the cab fare to meet the guys and had to hit him up for cash. 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

It's most definitely supposed to be, that's for sure. Belinda Carlisle with some lyrical poetry as we get you into the last hour of the Bird's House of Donuts morning show. You know, this next song, a great tune, Timberland and One Republic. And one of the hardest things for me, and I'm sure it is for a lot of folks that's within the sound of my voice this morning, is to apologize. You know, and sometimes the right thing is always the hardest thing to do.

Margaret Shore. So, yes, I apologize. Thank you for this extreme privilege to be able to share my thoughts and play the songs that we like, and to be able to wrap the sweet essence of music around your morning. Thanks for waking up with us on the Bird's House of Donuts morning show.

0: Elkins' greatest hits. Top of the morning, rolling through the 9 o'clock hour, and getting ready to wrap it up here on the Bird's House of Donuts morning show. I invite you to stop by and see Thomas and the crew. They're open Monday through Friday, 6 to 5, and Saturday, 7 to 3. And be sure and check them out on Facebook as well. So headed to Treasure on the Mountain. We're headed to Snowshoe tomorrow for the Treasure on the Mountain event. And we had Boris in there, Boris Haynes, and talking 18 years. It's been happening for 18 years, and it's grew and grew. And I tell you what, I've been a part of it for the last 8 or 9, and it's an incredible event. It's a party on the mountain like none other. 10,000 people peacefully partying on the mountain, and it is a mountain. It's 4,848 feet for anybody that doesn't know. It's not to be taken lightly. Just a little bit of weather can make you need a long sleeve shirt. So just throw one in the vehicle, maybe a light jacket. I've seen the times that you need it. You probably won't, but better safe than sorry. And I think the ticket holders, I know we had a lot of, I think we've got 10 ticket winners that we had during the great gas and grocery giveaway. For an extra $40, guys, you can take a guest and go in there and enjoy the day. Eat, be merry, and maybe win, man. I've seen people win all around me, and one of the few events that I can be a part of and actually win. I haven't yet, but we always get a ticket. You do not have to be present to win, but to give away something every 5 minutes, and $350,000 in cash and prizes will be given away tomorrow, and our very own Melissa will be there to tell you all about it if you can't be there. So, all right, I got to bounce. Joe Danger is going to be doing his thing tomorrow over in Bealington at the Shop and Save Express, and we'll talk about some of the store specials and what you can be a part of next as we get ready to wrap it up here on 94.7 FM and headed into Metro News Talkline.
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0: Huey Lewis in the news pointing something out. If this is it, it can't be. Anyway, it's all good in the neighborhood, and it's almost the weekend, and beyond blessed to be hanging out with you this morning, playing all this great music, getting ready for the weekend. I want to thank everybody, of course, that was a part of our great gas and grocery giveaway. We had a blast, pun intended, with that, and we used it twice this week to make winner after winner. We were in Canaan Valley on Tuesday and St. George yesterday with the folks at the St. George Medical Clinic, and wow, what an event. Grows every year, and I can't wait to see it next year. So but yeah, we've got a bunch of Treasure on the Mountain ticket holders out there, and we want to wish all those all the very best as that event kicks off tomorrow at 2 o'clock. I believe Voris said it was their 18th, and it's $350,000 in cash and prizes. I've watched that grow by $100,000 since I've been a part of it. And just some of the tips and 50-50s and the stuff that happens there that you can be a part of, you could win big. And you could, might even take home a vehicle. So good luck to each and every one of you. And thank you so much for your incredible support of Live and Local Radio. 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
3: Here's the Metro News AccuWeather forecast. Today, expect a mix of clouds and sun along with a few showers and a strong thunderstorm, making it feel humid. These storms may result in heavy downpours leading to possible flooding and localized strong wind gusts. The temperature will reach a high of 83 tonight. Some areas might experience evening thunderstorms, while others will have partly cloudy skies and high humidity with a low of 66. Tomorrow will be mostly cloudy and humid with a chance of showers and thunderstorms reaching a high of 84. For weather anytime, download the AccuWeather app. For Metro News, I'm meteorologist Joe Lundberg.
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Anita Ward, as we wrap it up on a Friday morning's edition of the Bird's House of Donuts morning show, I invite you to come by and see Thomas and the crew, open Monday through Friday, 6 to 5, and Saturday, 7 to 3, and check them out on Facebook. Hey, we got Treasure on the Mountain tomorrow. Good luck to all the Treasure on the Mountain ticket holders that won during the great gas and grocery giveaway. They're giving away something every 5 minutes from 2 o'clock to like 6, and over $350,000 in cash and prizes. So good luck, and we hope to see you there. Melissa's going to be there broadcasting live starting at 1. Joe Danger's going to be on the air at the Beelington Shop and Save tomorrow. We invite you to come out for Customer Appreciation Day. Check out all the store specials, especially the delicious New York Strip steak dinners, starting at 11 until they're gone. Sign up to win a chance to win a bike, and Joe Danger will be there to grace you with his presence. So stop by. He'll put a laugh in you, I guarantee you. Put a smile on your face. And we are so blessed to have him. So he's going to be out doing his thing tomorrow at 11 o'clock. So guys, appreciate each and every one of you. And Randolph County Fair is coming up, and that starts next week. The carnival's going to be firing up Wednesday night. I think Joe's going to be there. Myself and Joe's going to be there for Senior Day on Thursday. And I get to do something pretty cool. I get to do a couple of really cool things in the very near future. But I always get up during Senior Day and point out, and you know, my wife always cries. And I don't mean to do that, but we celebrate our 39th wedding anniversary this year. And for the last 7 or 8 years, they allow me the privilege to get up on the mic and to say something. So, you know, it's pretty incredible to meet that angel in your life, to be lucky enough for two souls to meet like that. She stole my breath, and I think we're more in love today than we've ever been. And I'll assure you, opposites attract. Goodness, we're the exact opposite. I'm high maintenance and sometimes a drama queen, I'll assure you, but she puts up with me, and we are celebrating 39 years. So y'all keep her in your thoughts and prayers, and I hope I get another 39. So thank you for allowing me to share that with you. I know I probably do that every year, but man, that's I hope some of that energy that I have there splashes over

0: into what I do here. So thank you so much for allowing me to share. Thank you for allowing me to be such an intimate part of your life. We hope to see you out and about this weekend at one of these great events that's happening. Until then, stay happy, stay safe, and love somebody.
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2: 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And remember, some say the 80s are back, but we know they were never gone. 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

0: in West Virginia have expressed their opposition to the Valley North transmission line. The Kanawha County Commission heard from residents last night, but did not take a vote. Some of that discussion went toward data centers that these lines will power. Commissioner Natalie Tennant was critical of the microgrid bill state lawmakers passed.
1: West Virginia, we got what we asked for. We got what we voted for. And maybe not you all. And you're all going to say, I didn't vote it. Somebody did. And now here we are.
0: Not a vote on the line, but a promise from Commission President Ben Salenga.
2: We appreciate everybody coming to speak. We'll be paying attention to this as it presses forward. We'll be watching for PSC notices. We'll put those out on Facebook.
0: The transmission line proposed to go from the John Amos plant in Putnam County to Frederick, Maryland. A new state law being used in the raid of some vape shops in Harrison County. Several charges were filed Thursday. Monongah County Delegate David McCormick sponsored the Vape Safety Act. He says some of the stores are linked to other crimes.
3: There's a lot of illegal activity, money laundering and the like. That's going on. Not all these stores, I've said it this from the beginning too, they're not all bad actors.
0: We're starting to get a better idea on what lawmakers are going to discuss Sunday through Tuesday in their interim committee meetings at the Capitol. Some of the agendas are starting to come out. A discussion on flock security cameras scheduled for Sunday afternoon, and the school clothing voucher controversy on the agenda for a meeting set for Tuesday. 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
5: 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He makes the tough calls, stays cool under pressure, and knows ball like nobody else. 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
0: We're watching the U.S. Senate today to see what gets done before the five-week August recess. U.S. Senator Shelley Moore Capito says the big issue is funding the federal government. There are also 75 nominations to deal with, and the Save College Sports Act and other issues.

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1: West Virginia Metro News, I'm Jeff Jenkins. More than a dozen county commissions.

0: think that's actually, it was refreshing that they knew what the calls were and what we were doing.
1: WVU head coach Rich Rodriguez will address the media again today as the first week of fall camp comes to a close. The Marshall football team is feeling good with a lot of returning production on offense, including some players with preseason awards hype. Offensive coordinator Rod Smith says it's good to be recognized, but it can't get in the way of the job.
2: It gives you a little bit of excitement around here to let you know who's around here, right? Well, we tell them all the time, it's nice, but don't swallow the poison. You know what I mean? Take it for what it's worth, but we got to go work. You got to go earn it. That just means somebody thinks you're pretty good. Now you got to go prove them right.
1: Marshall continues work towards its season opener on the road at Penn State. West Virginia's only professional hockey team has a new partner, with the Wheeling Nailers announcing an agreement to represent the Columbus Blue Jackets in the ECHL for the next two seasons. The Nailers' 28-year affiliation with the Pittsburgh Penguins came to an end earlier this year when Pittsburgh's new ownership elected to move the team's affiliation to the Florida Everblades, a team owned by the same group that purchased the Penguins. 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For 40 years, the voice of West Virginia.
3: Come on, Liam, let's go. Get open. Come on, go for it. 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Oh, come on, use your head. 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
5: That's what Liam wants.
4: That's what we all want.
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1: With high school football practices closing out their first week, the Nitro football program aims to build off of its class AAA runner-up finish a year ago, with first-year head coach Colin Beckner leading the way. He's thrilled to take the top job at his alma mater.
7: It was a long-time dream of mine. I graduated from here, played here, coached here. It's full circle moment for me, and we're just excited to get started for year one.
1: Joe Brocato's full visit with the Wildcats is live now at WVMetroNews.com. 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

0: Made it to a Friday. Steam release coming up later this morning, and judging by the last couple of days, you've got some steam to release. It's Metro News Talk Line. We are underway.
1: Do not attempt to change the station. 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
0: Good morning. 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Dave Wilson in Morgantown. TJ Meadows is in Charleston. Sophia Wasik handles the phones and the audio on Fridays. Over on the video side, Jake Link is in charge, although intern Mila is doing the hard work running the show this morning. Say good morning to our great radio affiliates all across the state of West Virginia. We appreciate you listening in and letting us be part of your day. 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Coming up a little bit later, Kelly Allen, Center on Budget and Policy, will join us. And we promised Mike Nolte yesterday on mayhem in Marion County. We went a little long in a segment with Eric Tarr, so Mike will come back in the 11 o'clock hour, give us an update on what in the world is going on

0: Worthington, and Jonathan Savage, Fox News Radio. Deal or no deal in the Middle East? I'm going to lean toward no deal, but we'll get the latest with Jonathan Savage. Say good morning to TJ Meadows in the Charleston Bureau. Morning, TJ.
1: The phrase, fool me once, comes to mind when it comes to deal or no deal in the Middle East. I guess we'll see. Lost some jobs in July, though, David. 23,000. Must not be as bad as we thought. Market's not down. Moderately up. So that out this morning as well from a national perspective.
0: Was it W that said, well, fool me once, shame on me. Fool me twice, well, you don't fool me again or something. when he blew it, was trying to get through that one time.
1: Yeah, something like that. I'm going to tell you what, man.
0: I miss W.
1: I miss W. That's exactly what I was going to say. I mean, there is a guy that was comfortable in his skin and knew that he wasn't the smartest guy all the time. He was fine with that. He found smarter people, knew that he would butcher a statement or two. Cool with that. I remember he's on the golf course one time, though, talking, making a statement, very firm, very definitive, and goes, now watch this drive, and pipes it right down the fairway, man. I mean, those were the good old days.
0: You could tell when he was getting ready to make a smart aleck comment or cut a joke, he'd get that, his lip would start to curl a little bit, and he's like, I got one. I got a zinger. I miss the guy. And not that he's gone. He stays out of the spotlight. I'm just saying, I liked his personality.
1: I did too.
0: I digress. Coming up again, Kelly Allen, bottom of the hour. So for the last, several days, we have been discussing temporary assistance for needy families, the state school clothing voucher. Go back to earlier this week when Governor Morsi was holding an event on the campus of Marshall University talking about clean water. He was asked several questions about the early closure of the school clothing voucher program, and that is where this story took on a whole new life this week when he started to talk about the clothing vouchers being used at the ATM, the EBT cards being cashed out, getting the cash value, and that being used for beer and cigarettes. And that's where the story took a whole different turn. And over the last several days, TJ, I would say personally, I've learned a lot. I venture to say you've probably learned a lot as well about TANF, yep, about EBT cards, as we all try to sort through what is and what is not reality.
1: I've learned a lot. It's been a good experience in digging into this. I will say, I don't think I've learned enough yet, though. And what I mean by that is I think some of these claims don't necessarily end up as beer and cigarettes. Let's just leave it at that. I think we need to learn more if that's where we're going to go.
0: So let's bring some more voices into this conversation. Folks, I'm sure, have learned a little bit this week. Stephen Allen Adams from Ogden Newspapers, Capital Reporter and columnist. Morning, Stephen.
2: Good morning, fellow millennials. Glad to be here.
0: And Amelia Nicely, on loan from West Virginia Watch, and of course, my mother's favorite guest. Good morning, Amelia.
3: Good morning. I'm wearing a shirt with bananas on it because that's how I'm describing this news week. This is political off season. We're supposed to be chilling, not covering bananas things every day. So.
0: Well, isn't this the time you're supposed to be working on, like, long type features, yes, some of the things you don't get to, yes, work on during the session? And
3: I'm supposed to be at the pool, Dave.
0: Pool would be nice. Pool would
3: not
0: be nice.
3: Googling state regulations on ATMs, which is what I've been doing this week. So,
0: well, let's get into that since you brought that up. We'll start with you, Amelia. What have you learned this week as far as ATMs, EBTs, TANF? What's the thing that stood out to you most?
3: So I previously knew that people could withdraw TANF funds at ATMs. I did not know, however, or at least maybe I never thought about that could also be clothing voucher money. Just because, to be honest with you, in my 10 years of reporting, I've never had to cover the school clothing allowance program beyond announcing it started. So I have learned a little bit about that. But I think, like TJ said, I've walked away with more questions than answers. It does make sense that someone could withdraw money and use it elsewhere, but I'm in so many Facebook groups with moms, because I am a mom who's trying to save money on back-to-school clothes. And even prior to this happening, I saw moms sharing what ATMs didn't charge a fee and where there were yard sales and where there were good thrift stores and consignment stores. And, hey, I'm selling a load of 4T boys' clothes. You could use your voucher. So I never, even when I was reading those posts, my brain didn't go to fraud. So I think I've learned more about how people use the voucher, to be honest, because I've never used it. And I didn't even think about people taking it and using it at thrift stores or their local consignment store in the middle of Roane County that isn't an EBT vendor.
1: Weigh in as a mom. I have three children that are very close in age.

0: My wife has a big family. I think there are 17 grandkids now on her side of the family. Kids grow like a weed. And frankly, kids grow faster than the clothes wear out. I can't tell you how many hand-me-downs my kids have from their older cousins that are in fine shape that have saved us a ton of money just because we circulate them through the family. You can find some really great, gently used clothes out there, yeah. But you're going to need cash to pay them in the forums that you're talking about. Facebook yard sale, an actual yard sale, this consignment group. That's a very real thing. Yeah, happens a lot.
1: Absolutely. And I do think, as I just said, it's very realistic to understand that in a rural state, we don't have big box stores in every single town across the state. There's people that don't take the EBT card. Mm-hmm. So it does make sense to me that people would use cash. I also think Senator Eric Tarr made this point where there's a battle going on right now about $5 to $10 million. It's not a huge amount, but at the center of that, we're talking about $200 that quite frankly doesn't go that far. And as the cost of living is skyrocketing, the thing that I'm also walking away from this week seeing is that we have tons of families who have applied who still have not received this. That need doesn't go away. Despite whoever's fighting or talking in the media, that need is still there. And so I think that's something to walk away from this week learning too. It's just how valuable this program is and how much families continue to struggle.
2: Steve, what have you found out?
3: Yeah, well, I found many of the same things that Amelia has found out. I think something to keep in mind with this too is obviously we have our maintain with program, which has been kind of overshadowed by all of this, because there's a lot of things that the funding that we use TANF funds for, main one being WEV Works, which for lack of better phrasing would have been the previous, what we would know as welfare. That's the true cash program. The clothing voucher is a separate thing. And keep in mind that, you know, if you have in your head that, you know, people that are taking advantage of these programs or participating in these programs are unemployed or whatnot, a lot of them are working. There's even a certain percentage of them that are working in state government because they are below the poverty threshold and they qualify for these programs. You don't have to be in WV Works in order to have your child eligible for the clothing voucher program. So it's an entirely separate thing. So, yeah, we do that through EBT. We've done it really since 2021. I think you alluded to a Metro News story in 2020 from Chris Lawrence talking about they're about to make that switch. I don't know if the Morrissey administration had any conversations with the Retailers Association prior to this, but I imagine what they said back then, what they would say now, is this is a program that previously with the paper vouchers, paperwork was a real pain. The reimbursement rate, how quickly they're being reimbursed, could take a long time or whatnot. So they switched to EBT, particularly during COVID, because it was an easier thing to do. And as you and I have kind of talked about, TJ, there are federal regulations specifically on these EBT cards. But if you're going to have an EBT card, it would appear to me, and you could back me up on this, that you have to allow some ATM functionality on it. Like, you can't use the ATMs for their casinos, alcohol places. You obviously can't use the cards to purchase that sort of stuff. But you do have to actually allow some ATM functionalities. So where do we go from here?
0: Yeah, so I read a lot of the same federal code that you did. My understanding is, from the federal guidance and oversight perspective, if you use the voucher, they're not going to throw any kind of, obviously, ATM mandate on you. The second you decide to load those monies onto an EBT card, the federal government says you have to have 2 fee-free withdrawals a month, and it's got to be able to be converted to cash. That's their regulation. So then, Stephen, I think the question becomes, we talk about these controls. We talk about, we see various lawmakers saying, well, we're going to change this. We're going to weigh in. Okay, well, are you going back to vouchers then? Because I don't see how our legislature is going to tell the federal mm-hmm. government what they can and can't do when it comes to this federal money that's being put into the state.
3: Well, I mean, look at it this way. For one thing, they don't need the legislature's involvement anyway. This was a policy decision that then DHHR, now DOHS, made. They could go back to that anytime they want, and they don't have to ask the legislature to do that. Mm-hmm. So they could solve this problem by going back to the voucher. Now, that creates problems that we just discussed in regards to the issues with retailers, but that's something you do. And by the way, you can certainly still sell the those vouchers for cash and do something else nefarious with them, too. I guarantee that probably is something that has happened in the past.

0: you know, apparently they've empowered State Senator Brian Helton, Republican out of Fayette County, chairman of the Senate Health and Human Resources Committee, to begin investigating this, okay, and figure out, you know, the abuse on this. Well, how are you going to do that? You know, if 50% are using this for ATMs, are you going to transmit the personal records, the applications with personal information for half of that number, let's say 25, 30,000 people, to Senator Helton's office? And is he going to start making phone calls and saying, show me receipts? That's going to be a hard thing to do. The only thing you can really do going forward is decide what type of guardrails you want to have on the program. But again, it just seems like this was kind of thrown out there as an aside Tuesday morning at the governor's press conference in Huntington. Yeah, they found some data to at least talk about the ATM functionality, but it seems like a distraction from what we've been talking about, which is this structural deficit with TANF and actually how big it is or how big it isn't.
1: Well, let's go back to that, Stephen, because that was the original narrative. That's where this whole conversation started in May. And we were trying to do the math on it. Do you have a sense? Is there a crisis? Is there not a crisis? How big is the crisis? Is there a structural deficit? What's your sense?
0: Yeah, I mean, I do believe that there is a structural deficit the way they have explained it. The question is whether it's $38 million or whether it's $12 million. I've had some conversations with people. I can't go into a lot of it because I've been walked through it kind of off the record to kind of help me understand it. And I do sort of understand where the administration's coming from on it. But is it a crisis? Not, in my opinion, based on carryover funds we have. Do I think it's an issue that we have dwindling carryovers? It's clear to me, yes, we use COVID money. We probably upped the spending on some TANF programs. COVID money went away. We're still spending at certain levels. We're using the carryover funds to kind of bridge that gap. That's a problem, and that's something that should be talked about. But that seems like a problem for the next fiscal year, and talking with the legislature and talking about where the Morsi administration wants to do their budget priorities in regards to TANF, in regards to these programs. And if the goal is also to try to investigate these programs and make them more efficient and make them better and try to obviously get people out of poverty and into, say, a higher income bracket, into better jobs, that's a great thing, too, and that's a discussion that needs to be had. But is it a crisis? No, I don't really know why, and part of problem for this crisis is the fact that we had a lot of information droughts between when they announced stuff in May, a big gap in May, nothing really in June. Really, the first big explanation was that Monday press release from the governor's office. And keep in mind, as you've pointed out, Amelia, they've never once mentioned the word fraud in any of that. And they certainly have never said that for why the clothing voucher program got paused from July 1st to July 20th.
2: Amelia, you followed the budget for some time. I mean, it's part of the session. Here's what doesn't reconcile for me. We talk about this structural deficit, and Stephen, concede, $38 million. My math showed 12, I'll concede 38. $38
0: million is not
2: materially significant. I'm sorry, it's not when you have a beginning balance of $41 million. That aside, when I look, Brad had a story I went back and looked at. When I looked, I think it was from like 2020 fiscal through 27 fiscal. It's flat. The spending on TANF is flat. It goes up in fiscal 26 and fiscal 27. So if it's going up and that created this fiscal problem, what administration was in control of 26 and 27?
3: I do think, and I'm trying to think of how to say this lightly so I can continue to cover this administration. This seems to be an administration crisis in some ways. I was told by the governor's office, which to their credit, they have been in good communication with me in the last few days. But they were not aware. Apparently, the governor was not aware that TANF could be used at an ATM until Friday. Okay. But I'm not sure how that didn't come up when we had an outside audit of DOHS and the TANF crisis came out of that outside audit. Like, how did months pass where no one thought, okay, where is some of this money going, right? Like, all of this just kind of trickled out, and there seems to be a lack of communication within the administration, the executive branch.
2: Look, we can't know everything.
3: Yeah, for sure. But I feel like what has been a spending crisis within the executive branch has now whittled down to a crisis of people potentially committing fraud with the clothing voucher.
2: Well, I'll say this like so you don't have to. you can't know everything.
3: Yeah.
2: You can't know everything.
3: For sure.
2: And if you didn't know until Friday, it's a heck of a leap to say that of

0: that 50% that it's being spent at some large degree. And we have, we don't know. We don't know what percentage of the 50% is supposedly on beer and cigarettes. Now, I haven't seen that data. Maybe somebody else has.
1: I think we're going, we're hopefully going to learn more at NRM meetings. TANF is on the agenda more than once. This weekend, lawmakers will be back at the Capitol for the first time during session. So that's going to be, I think, a big topic in the coming days. However, I think, and I've heard this from a lot of Republicans and Democrats, lawmakers, that it probably wasn't a good idea to do this in the middle of the program operating. If you want to change the way it operates, if you want to pause it, you want to decrease the number, those are conversations to be had either before the program launches or after. But it rolling out late, it pausing, it fewer kids being served, whatever it is, I think it has been difficult to cut through and understand exactly what's happening. And again, you have my inbox is full of families asking me if they're going to get approved.
2: About 30 seconds for each of you here. I wanted to bring this up, and you kind of went through me. Like, the optics of all of this. The optics are bad.
1: The optics are bad. At the end of the day, the governor did not spend the clothing voucher money on the Ferris wheel, but that is what the public perception is, and it's going to, I believe, haunt this administration for the rest of the year, frankly.
3: It's going to be a cudgel for Morrissey in 2028 with Republican primary opponents. It's going to be a cudgel with Democratic opponents, even for legislators, when this isn't really a legislative problem, but they're going to get the brunt of it.
0: And we wait to see if those kids that enter your inbox get served or not.
1: Yeah.
2: Stephen Allen Adams, All Good Newspapers, Amelia Nicely on Loan from West Virginia Watch. Of course, my mother's favorite guest. And Amelia made it through the whole segment. Didn't mention how the Reds swept the A's this week.
1: I just said I've had a hard week. Now this. I'm leaving.
2: Guys, thank you very much. Appreciate it. Take a break. Back in a moment.
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3: I have said once, and I'll say again, y'all are the best audience a host could ask for, because a texter into the program pulled the exact quote from W. There's an old saying in Tennessee. I know it's in Texas, probably in Tennessee, that says, fool me once, shame on you. Fool me, well, you can't fool me again, says the texter. Thank you very much for that. I appreciate it. Like I said, best audience a host could ask for. If we mess up, you'll call us on it. If we don't know something, you'll help do a little research during the show. And thank you very much.
4: I won't say what I think. I'll ask you first. If W could run again, would he get elected today?
3: Probably.
4: Oh, I'm afraid he wouldn't. I hope he would, but I'm afraid he wouldn't. That's how far off it's gone.
3: He'd probably be way too moderate, wouldn't he?
4: Yeah. That's how far it's gone to the extreme.
3: Since we're playing this game, would Clinton get elected again today? Clinton might get elected as a Republican. If he ran on the same format, ran on the same platform as 92.
4: Clinton would be in on the Joe Manchin independent movement. If he didn't have all the baggage. And by that, I mean now. If he didn't have all the baggage.
3: All the current
4: baggage. He'd be in on trying to push, I think, what Joe Manchin is trying to get going.
3: I just want to go play saxophone and hang out, TJ.
5: Let's just chill a little.
3: All right. This segment of Bad Impressions brought to you by Kelly Allen's going to join us next, Center on Budget and Policy. A little bit later on, Mike Nolting on what's going on in Marion County. This is Talk Line on Metro News. For 40 years, the voice of West Virginia. It is 10:30. 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
6: West Virginia Metro News, I'm Jeff Jenkins. More than a dozen county commissions in West Virginia have expressed their opposition to the Valley North transmission line. The Kanawha County Commission heard from residents last night but did not take a vote. Some of that discussion went toward data centers that these lines will power. Commissioner Natalie Tennant was critical of the microgrid bill state lawmakers passed.
7: West Virginia, I'm going to say it. We got what we asked for. We got what we voted for. And maybe not you all. You're all going to say, I didn't vote it. Somebody did. And now here we are.
6: Not a vote on the line, but a promise from Commission President Ben Salenga.
8: We appreciate everybody coming to speak. We'll be paying attention to this as it presses forward. We'll be watching for PSC notices. We'll put those out on Facebook.
6: The transmission line proposed to go from the John Amos plant in Putnam County to Frederick, Maryland. A new state law being used in the raid of some vape shops in Harrison County. Several charges were filed Thursday. Monongahela County Delegate David McCormick sponsored the Vape Safety Act. He says some of the stores are linked to other crimes.
9: There's a lot of illegal activity, money laundering and the like. That's going on. Not all these stores. I've said this from the beginning, too. They're not all bad actors.
6: We're starting to get a better idea on what lawmakers are going to discuss Sunday through Tuesday in their interim committee meetings at the Capitol. Some of the agendas are starting to come out. A discussion on flock security cameras scheduled for Sunday afternoon and the school clothing voucher controversy on the agenda for a meeting set for Tuesday. 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
11: 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He makes the tough calls, stays cool under pressure, and knows ball like nobody else. 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
6: We're watching the U.S. Senate today to see what gets done before the five-week August recess. U.S. Senator Shelley Moore Capito says the big issue is funding the federal government. There are also 75 nominations to deal with and the Save College Sports Act and other issues. A federal court appearance scheduled today for fire Kanawha County Deputy Cass Close. He's charged with violating the civil

0: couple of texts here, 304-TALK-304. I'll bet the owners of that $2 million Ferris wheel bought some beer and cigarettes, says the texter. The presence of honest actors and good places to use the cash from withdrawing the ten of cards does not negate the presence or ability of abuse. Texter says the ATM withdrawal really is necessary as the vendor list is pretty limited that accept it, but the state has never audited receipts. This can lead to fraud. Is fraud rampant? Probably not, but I would be willing to bet it does exist and should be stopped. Accountability on receipts would go a far way.
1: Well, that's just way too reasonable of a response.
0: We can't have that.
1: Okay. We can't have that.
0: You guys are way overestimating your fellow mankind, says the texter. That's a little bit longer. We'll get to that one coming up. More of your text, 304-TALK-304. And, of course, Steam release is at 11:33 this morning. Your chance to vent, get it all off your chest before you head into the weekend. For more, let's bring into the conversation friend of the show from the West Virginia Center on Budget and Policy, Kelly Allen. Kelly, good morning. Thanks for joining us.
2: Good morning, guys. Happy Friday.
0: Happy Friday to you. As someone who is familiar with budget numbers and spreadsheets and all the things that keep TJ entertained over the weekend, let's start with the original question when it comes to TANF funding, when it comes to the school voucher program, which we'll get to in a little bit, but TANF funding and the governor and the administration's assertion that there is a structural deficit issue that needs to be dealt with. What does your analysis tell you?
2: Well, I agree with a lot of what Stephen said in your earlier segment. And TJ, I appreciated your commentary this morning, kind of bringing us back to the heart of the matter. I think as you all have discussed, this was pretty clearly a distraction, an effort to change the story, and really an attempt to put blame on individuals and families for an issue caused by, you know, lawmakers and this administration. So I think, as Stephen said, I think a way of putting it is like two things can be true at once. One, there's no immediate deficit or funding crisis in TANF or the programs currently funded through them through June 2027. We got a long runway here. The governor asked for and received a TANF line item in an amount that is, you know, adequately funds TANF programs at the same levels as last year. I think inarguably, the money is in the bank, as they say, to continue funding these programs over the next year. But two, there is a coming cliff. It's one that can be dealt with as lawmakers are passing a new budget next year and the year after that. This is going to create some hard decisions, given that we've been funding for years ongoing programs with one-time monies. That's one-time federal COVID money, that's bank TANF reserves, that's state revenue surpluses. But these are all sources that are shrinking and going away. We know COVID federal money is gone. We know the TANF reserve is being exhausted over the next, you know, year and a half, 13 months, whatever we want to say. And every year, the state revenue surplus gets a little bit smaller. So that's why you've seen us raise concerns about tax cut after tax cut over the last couple of years, even from this governor who has, you know, last year was warning about structural deficits in other areas of the budget. But then he turned around and overrode the trigger system to enact another round of tax cuts this year. So we've just been kind of flashing this warning signal. We're paying with childcare for one-time money. We're paying with a lot of the Hope Scholarship with one-time money. We're paying for a lot of Medicaid with one-time money. And this is a cliff that is coming. So again, no immediate crisis in TANF-funded programs, but that structural deficit, it's in the out years, but it's real.
1: Kelly, have you heard anything from the federal government in terms of curtailment of their TANF block grant? I mean, we've heard about Medicaid and what may or may not happen with that and other programs. I haven't heard anything specifically on TANF. Is that accurate or no?
2: I haven't heard about any efforts to change the funding item for TANF. I think it's important to say the overall budget for TANF at the federal level hasn't changed since 2002. It's been $16.5 billion for 20 plus years. So essentially, once you adjust for inflation, it's lost 50% of its value. So the TANF amount that West Virginia was getting back

0: then is the same amount we are now. So it shrinks relative to what you can do with it every year. And maybe that's why we haven't seen it, come under scrutiny at the federal level. But no sense that TANF funds are necessarily at risk right now, just that, states are trying to do the same thing with less and less year over year as costs go up.
1: Kelly Allen is joining us, West Virginia Center on Budget and Policy. Of all the discussions that I'm privy to down in Charleston during the budget sessions and the legislative sessions, I don't hear a lot about TANF. In fact, I don't know that I've heard much about TANF at all until this past May. Is it one of those things that flies under the radar until it doesn't?
0: I think it flies under the radar. And for states, because it's a block grant, it comes with such significant flexibility. Now, there are core purposes of SNAP. The primary core purpose of SNAP is to help low-income families and their children remain safely in their homes. It's really about prevention. But because it's a block grant, states do have to report to the federal government what they spend it on, but they can do a lot of things with it. And I went back and found articles going back to at least 2024 from Stephen Allen Adams, talking about how lawmakers were acknowledging back then, we're paying for childcare subsidies specifically with TANF reserves, not even TANF, but they knew that they were dipping into these reserves to keep these funds going. So in that way, TANF was a little bit in the conversation. I think lawmakers, the previous governor, and I'd be hard pressed to say this governor, who is very, very, very involved in day-to-day decisions, didn't know that some of these ongoing programs like childcare subsidies, which are really, really important to workforce and really, really important to families, were dipping into those TANF reserves over time. I think we've all known that the need for an alternative funding source for some of these programs is coming because, as we talked about, the federal government's not, handing over more money for TANF. So these are things that are going to fall onto the state budget.
2: You talk about child care subsidies. There was a policy decision in previous days, I'll say, the state would reimburse a child care provider. My understanding is based on attendance. Now, if you're a private payer for most of these child care services, it's based on enrollment. You're getting charged 5 days a week, whether the kid comes 5 days a week or not, because they have to plan. They being the provider, they have to have employees. They be able to meet their peak and be able to serve. The state moved to reimbursement on enrollment, and that obviously would cost more money. Is there anything in this debate that is trying to set up the fiscal issue so that there would be an appetite to revisit that decision?
0: I mean, I think I'd have to get inside some folks' minds for that one. I think it's possible. And I know Amelia had a story today about some of the provisions of a big child care bill the legislature passed this year not quite being implemented yet, and codifying that predictable reimbursement for child care providers was a piece of that. But I would urge policymakers and your listeners and everyone to keep in mind this all of this budgeting decision making does tie back to child well-being. As you all know, West Virginia has among the worst child welfare outcomes in the country. We put more kids in foster care each year than any other state. In fact, twice as many as the second highest state for the most recent year on record. And I say that because research shows programs like child care subsidies, cash assistance, which is something we're talking about right now, housing support, health care, those are critical to child welfare, so much so that child welfare outcomes in states are inversely proportional to state spending on these programs. So every time we cut child care or we consider rolling back subsidies that allow families to afford them, every time we cut the school clothing voucher program or fail to invest in programs like this, we will create massive downstream child welfare effects. And that's a moral argument that by underfunding these programs or not finding state funding to keep them going, we would be failing our most basic obligation to care for child well-being. But there's also a fiscal argument, right? If that's your bread and butter, it's far more expensive for the state to have a child in state custody, to have a child in the welfare system, than to adequately upfront these child care programs. And I don't envy state lawmakers that have to balance a budget. They don't have the luxury of federal Congress members that can deficit spend. So it's hard, I think, to talk to a state lawmaker and say, fund child care, fund the school clothing voucher program, fund, and you're going to save money, 5, 10, 20 years from now. But that's really what we're talking about. These investments are, serving our children, but they're also an investment in our future and better outcomes that save the state money down the line.
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0: I've learned a lot from my unofficial unpaid financial advisor there in Charleston when it comes to, is the control worth solving the problem that it's looking for? And in this case, that would be abuse and or fraud within the system, specifically the school voucher program. We were talking about the ATM cash withdrawals. We've had a number of texts of people saying, hey, we get that and we use it for X, Y, and Z. Was it John, I believe, called into the show yesterday and said, hey, I can take that $200 and I can make it go a lot further by using that cash to buy a couple of pairs of jeans, pairs of tennis shoes, et cetera, et cetera. So my question, Kelly, is it a cost of doing business that some people are going to abuse the system, but putting controls in to catch those few people are actually a net negative on the budget?
1: Well, I think to the point that you all have been making, I think it's important to say again, families were following the rules of the road as they were established by the department. That was a request of, you know, for efficiency for retailers. It does give families this important flexibility that you all have been discussing regularly. And to equate a validated, verified way of using the funds with misuse without evidence is just really inappropriate and disrespectful to families. But to your point, yes, there's kind of a delicate balance, right? You can implement controls. You can make people turn in their receipts. You could go back to the coupon voucher system, but that all has costs on the administrative end, right? That's more of that bureaucracy and red tape. And you have to figure out, does the cost of those controls and whatever you would catch generate, you know, more savings than you're spending on doing it? And while this is a conversation about TANF and school clothing vouchers, it's a question across the safety net, right? This makes me think of Georgia, which is the first state to implement work reporting requirements in Medicaid. And the data we've seen to this point is that the state has spent more on the system that they had to build for monitoring compliance than they've spent providing health care to people on Medicaid there that newly gained coverage as a result. So I don't know, you know, the exact threshold for which you tip over the edge, but I think that is an important consideration. Largely, I think we can trust families. And I think a lot of survey and other data and research that we have shows that, you know, most families are doing things the right way. But we got to figure out what's the cost of that additional monitoring, and does it outweigh, you know, what you might find? And does it just make life harder for people that are trying to do things the right way?
2: What happens meanwhile to children? Amelia talked about her inbox outreach from people who are waiting, who got it last year that didn't get it. I mean, that's the important thing. What happens moving forward? I mean, are these people just out of luck?
1: I mean, I think that's a great question. Were there, you know, I think we've heard from, not heard from thousands, but we know there are thousands of families out there that didn't get the chance to apply. I'm not sure that we know the status of every family that did apply, if they've, you know, received the clothing voucher yet. We've heard that it's a lot more onerous this year than it has been in previous years. I think previously, if the department already knew your income because you're on Medicaid or SNAP or another benefits program, they didn't make you submit additional proof of income, which I think happened this year. So yeah, I mean, there's a lot of concern for families out there that, you know, school's starting in my county in 12 days and kids grow, clothes don't. So it's really, really important to make sure that families are served. And I think, you know, this has all distracted a lot from the heart of this conversation that's about, you know, making sure kids what they need to go back to school. And I appreciate y'all just, you know, bringing it back to that really important focus.
0: Kelly Allen, Center for Budget and Policy here in West Virginia. Kelly, always appreciate the insights. Thank you very much for joining us today.
1: Yeah.
0: Coming up, we'll get to some of your texts. 304-TALK, 304-800-765-TALK. That's the phone number. 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
1: 304 Talk, 304 The Text Line. Mike Nolting going to join us coming up top of the hour. Jonathan Savage, Fox News Radio. We'll get the latest on what is happening in the Middle East. Texter says, laughing at this being a problem for patty cakes in 2028. Shoot, people will forget about this by Christmas. Also, he might do something to totally redeem himself, or he may flub up something else even harder. But in 2 years, this will not be an issue that moves the needle. It'll be used for attack ad material during campaign season. I mostly agree with you on that. Look, this was a perfect storm of timing, of a very quotable flub, if you want my opinion, down in Huntington with the beer and cigarettes comment. And that led to. It was kind of a perfect storm for political talk. It's August. There's not much going on. The governor gave some red meat, and we pounced. I'm not going to sit here and tell you we didn't. We pounced. Is there a problem? Yes, there's a problem. Different time of year, would we have spent 3 days on it? I don't know. Maybe, maybe not. But when you throw the beer and cigarettes comment out there, that changes the narrative. That changed the story. And the texter's probably right. By Christmas, TJ, we maybe go, oh, yeah, remember when? That was when? That was just all in August? Things happen. We move on quickly. We have very short attention spans.
2: We do. Was it a flub or not? West Virginians can decide for themselves. It's not about what people remember necessarily. It's about whether or not someone chooses to remind them of it. And I promise you, in a gubernatorial in 28, where this governor will face a primary challenge, people will be reminded.
1: Oh, that will be, beer and cigarettes will be on those flyers you get in your mailbox.
2: Yeah.
1: Over and over and over
2: and again. Over again.
1: Have you gotten any of those yet, by the way, for the midterms? You seen anything yet?
2: I've received a couple. My kids toss them out, so they've gotten pretty good at that.
1: That's a nice buffer to have. Kids? Yeah. Throw them out. All right. We'll come back. We'll tell you what's coming up in hour number two. 304 Talk 304. Squeeze in a couple of more texts. Steam release coming up 11:33 this morning. Your chance to vent before you head into the weekend. 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

0: 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So go ahead, play today. A couple of things I learned this week, TJ, that I didn't expect to learn. One, apparently jalapenos are now the next source of you don't want to eat them because you're going to spend all day down the hallway. Is that
1: correct?
0: Get
1: out of town.
0: I guess now they've got some sort of something wrong with them. Okay. Are you a spicy guy? Are you a hot pepper kind of guy?
2: No, I stay away from that stuff.
0: Neither am I. My wife likes that kind of stuff. Hot peppers, jalapenos, I can't do it. But buyer beware, jalapenos, by the way. Oh, have you caught the burrito controversy on the social medias this week?
2: I don't know if I want to catch it. Go ahead.
0: Well, see, I thought it had to do with that. And then apparently somebody had tweeted something about can't afford to go buy a burrito anymore. It's outrageous that you can't afford a burrito.
2: What's it cost?
0: I don't know. When's the last time you bought a burrito?
2: I'm going to be really transparent. I like to eat at home. I like to grill my own stuff. Yeah. I like to do my own thing. I'm not a big restaurant guy.
0: Well, I don't necessarily blame you for that. But I still haven't quite figured out what the controversy was on the social medias this week about burritos. I turned to the greatest audience in broadcasting. Maybe you can help us out. I'm kind of hungry. Coming up, Mike Nolting. What the world's going on in Marion County? This is Talk Line on Metro News. For 40 years, the voice of West Virginia.
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5: West Virginia Metro News, I'm Chris Lawrence. WVU Medicine has announced plans to expand its care further into rural Pennsylvania. The University Health System will acquire the Fulton County Medical Center in McConnellsburg, PA. WVU Health System's been conducting its due diligence since April to develop the long-term plan for taking over that facility. Now, the university will invest up to $17 million over the next 7 years to modernize the facility and provide a seamless integration of medical records. State Board overseeing West Virginia charter schools is assessing recently passed laws that impact the system. Board President Adam Kissel says the board has bylaws and those need to be updated to reflect the new legislation.
6: The principle for them is do no more and no less than what the law tells us to do. And so the bylaws really just reorganize in a few places where there are provisions that were out of order in the law.
5: There are six charter schools with in-person campuses in West Virginia and two virtual. There's a $40 million skilled nursing facility coming to Barbersville. Community Care is building a 60,000 square foot facility, groundbroken on Thursday. Governor Morrissey says it's an investment that signals commitment.
7: We have leaders in this area and people who are willing to invest in West Virginia, who not only care about the bottom line in terms of finances, but who care about the quality of the care that's delivered.
5: Construction due to be complete in 18 months. 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
11: And I think we've got about 700,000 people paying income tax, and we have about 1.7 million people here. 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
5: Google is building a data center in Putnam County and recently announced a round of funding for a number of local schools and charities.

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2: He really wanted that person, and that was why they did not approve her contract. Now, let's roll the clock back about 18 months. The principal at North Marion High School retired. And there was an opening there. Kristen Duvall moved into that position. That was the start of really the rub between the superintendent and the Board of Education, because James Saunders actually wanted his handpicked person to be that principal. That didn't happen. That started the dominoes to fall against the superintendent, or was the beginning of the acrimony between the board and the superintendent.
3: And let's be clear about how this process worked, Mike. Correct me if I'm wrong. The superintendent makes a recommendation to the board on hiring decisions. The board then votes to accept or reject. I'm assuming that's what happened here. And if one guy lost the vote and others approved the vote, I mean, that's the way the cookie crumbles, right?
2: That's exactly right. And what happened here was Mr. Saunders thought maybe that he needed to persuade other members of the board after that vote. That is what really continued the, the very, very poor atmosphere for Dr. Heston to be able to do her job.
4: So she and what is human resources manager, you said?
2: Yes, the administrator of human resources.
4: They have filed this lawsuit. But, Mike, again, this is kind of the culmination of, like you said, a year, 18 months of at least tensions between the administrator, the school superintendent, and this board of education, or at least some members of this board of education.
2: Yeah, three members specifically. But you know what? I'd like to point out the fact that over this time, there have been two schools in Marion County that have been named Blue Ribbon Schools. The school district has picked up the Purple Star Award for their support of veterans and veterans' families. And the district is consistently a top five, top 10 academic performer in the state, not to mention the fact that Dr. Heston has implemented an extensive facility renovation projects all across the district to include safe entrances in some of the older buildings, which is really kind of a difficult thing to do, and then athletic upgrades, specifically football stadiums in that county that needed a lot of work. So, you know, when you go against Dr. Heston, you're kind of going against a good substantial portion of the county.
3: Gentlemen, our friend, producer Steve, points out to me that Marion County is now on the state BOE agenda next week. That didn't take long.
2: No, it didn't, did it?
4: All right. Well, so add another wrinkle to that story. Mike Noltzing joining us from the WHAR newsroom. Meanwhile, Mike, another story that's kind of come to a culmination this week has been in the small town of Worthington in Marion County. There's been a lot of controversy over the sewer system there in town. The mayor resigned, and now she's filed a petition with the county commission. Once the town dissolved, pick it up from there.
2: Absolutely. Okay, we've got two separate actions here. In the last municipal election, there were 8 votes cast in the city of Worthington. Now, by state code, that municipality has to record at least 20 votes or their charter can be challenged from within or even from outside the city. So the mayor, using that authority, filed as just a citizen to have the town dissolved. She did that as the former mayor. Now, under this particular process, the county commission would issue a public notice for a hearing. Then they would have that hearing. Based on that hearing, they would move further. They would move forward with either unincorporation or whatever that remedy that came out of that meeting might be. If they are unincorporated, then the state auditor would then move in. The town effectively then is in receivership with the auditor maintaining the financial obligations and looking into the books.
3: I mean, it looks to me from your piece here, I mean, they need a new sanitary sewer system, $20 to $30 million. I'm sure they don't have it. I mean, is anyone fighting against dissolving? I mean, is there anyone standing up saying, oh, no, don't dissolve us? I mean, financially, it looks like

0: They're broke.
1: They are broke. And no, there is really no pushback in dissolving the town. Now, you brought up the sewer system and the $30 million, and I'm glad you did, because, you know, that is really key in this whole thing. Because in order for Worthington to get help, they essentially need to raise the white flag. And that is dissolving the town and then going to the PSC and saying, you know what, this sewer system is requiring more repairs than what our town can afford, and we need you to take it over. One of the things with this sewer system is it's called a vacuum system. Not 100%, I don't know a lot about that, but they tell me that vacuum systems over the years have been proven to be unreliable, and the Thrasher Group has recommended that they move to a gravity system, which would last much longer and be much more reliable. But then the cost there, you have to completely remove the vacuum system and replace it.
0: WAJR's Mike Noltzing joining us from the newsroom. Mayhem. I've termed it mayhem in Marion County, Mike, is how I've termed these two stories that have popped up over the last couple of weeks. Hey, before I let you go, we had been following the House of Delegates race out of Harrison County. The number of the district escapes me off the top of my head. It was the Tim McNeely versus Laura Kimball race from back in the primary. She had challenged the results through a recount. The recount confirmed the results. The McNeely won by just a handful of votes. She had challenged that to the county commission, questioning whether or not some non-Republicans had voted in the closed primary. County commission ruled against Laura Kimball and upheld the results. There's the option to appeal that to the circuit court, Mike. Long setup for. Have we heard anything more on whether or not Laura Kimball wants to continue that appeal process?
1: I had an opportunity to speak with Laura Kimball's counsel, her husband Jeff Kimball, on Thursday afternoon. And as I understand it, they have yet to make a decision as to whether or not they will appeal the situation up to circuit court in delegate district number 71. Tim McNeely right now has been certified as the winner as based on the canvas and based on the contest and the trial that went through in front of the Harrison County Commission.
2: I mean, let's think about this for a moment. It's August the 7th.
0: Mm-hmm.
2: This was a tough contest for her in the first place. Yes, it should be less of a contest, I would think, with running against the Democrat, but you got to start campaigning at some point. So if you're going to start campaigning, you got to know whether or not you're going to be able to be on the ballot. The ballots have to be prepared. I mean, it would seem just from a practical nature, at some point you got to make a decision, and time is running out here, Mike.
1: I wouldn't disagree with that, but when I look at this thing practically, I think that they're definitely going to appeal this because, you know, your opportunity, I guess, to lose gracefully is gone.
0: You mean you got to double down and triple down at this point?
1: I think so.
0: I mean, I've never seen a politician do that before, Mike. That would be unprecedented. Either.
1: Well, you know, the other option could be she could maybe start a super PAC focused on not having closed primaries.
0: Mike, you want to go down that rabbit hole, do you?
1: No. No, I don't.
0: Mike Noltzing, he is host of Talk of the Town. You can listen to that program immediately before this one on our flagship in Morgantown, WAJR, from the WAJR newsroom this morning. Mike, always appreciate it. Thanks, buddy. Have a great weekend.
1: Take care, guys.
0: We'll get a break in. We'll get some phone calls, 800-765-TALK, 304-TALK-304. Jonathan Savage is going to join us next.
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0: Steam release, bottom of the hour, your chance to vent whatever it is that is causing you angst. Your chance to release that heading into the weekend. That's bottom of the hour. 304-TALK, 304, the text line, 800-765-TALK, the phone number. Fox News Radio's Jonathan Savage joins us. Jonathan, I feel like we've asked this question before, but are we close to a peace deal of some sort between the U.S. and Iran? I guess Oman's involved in these talks as well. What's the latest?
1: Yeah, I think it's best to think of it two different strands of negotiation. On one strand, you've got the situation that is really at the heart of this. Iran and the United States, Operation Epic Fury began in order to prevent Iran from ever getting a nuclear weapon, and talks on Iran's nuclear future will be the heart of deciding peace or war between Iran and the United States. The other aspect of the talks doesn't involve the United States directly at all. It's Iran and Oman agreeing to open up the Strait of Hormuz. Now, there's no agreement yet, but this is what they have been talking about. Iran and Oman are the two countries that have coastlines on the strait, so they have been trying to work together to get a deal to get it reopened safely and restore free shipping or full shipping in this really important waterway. Now, we've been told by the Iranians that they're very close to a deal. We've been told to watch out for a joint statement, but nothing has come. It appears that they've agreed the basic routes for reopening the Strait of Hormuz, but the biggest sticky point could well be money and Iran's demand that it should be allowed to charge ships up to 7% of the value of their cargo.
2: Is this somehow an off-ramp politically for all parties, including the U.S., to get a deal to reopen Hormuz without any meaningful political pushback? So is it a way to separate the issues, as you've said, move forward with Oman as a proxy and let everyone save a little face at the same time?
1: Perhaps it is. I think that one of the problems, though, is a lot of countries are worried that Iran is going to save too much face and come out of this in a stronger position strategically than in the past. Before the war, no country had control over the Strait of Hormuz. Ships just passed back and forward, and that was kept things ticking economically for the region and for the world. But now Iran wants sovereignty and control. Yes, they'd like the money, but it's not just about money. It's about them getting an international recognition that Iran has some sort of permanent control over the traffic. Under the proposal, as reported by Reuters, Iran would be allowed to intervene when necessary or when it feels necessary with inbound traffic, then outbound ships would travel along the Omani side and get clearance through Oman. That's a big change from the pre-war arrangement, and it would give Iran something very significant strategically with a global impact that it didn't have before. Now, what President Trump wants to do is to get shipping back in the Strait of Hormuz with no fee to Iran whatsoever. But of course, for him, the big prize is sorting out the problem of Iran's alleged nuclear ambitions. That's why this whole thing started in the first place. But it looks like Iran may not be willing to have those negotiations until it's got a deal on the Strait of Hormuz.
0: Fox News Radio's Jonathan Savage. Jonathan, for any number of reasons, we've had to break out the whiteboards here to keep up with what's going on. And if I've got the whiteboard correct, Iran and Oman, but is the U.S. going to agree to any of this?
1: Well, here's the thing. Yeah, I mean, Iran's saying we want to charge 5 to 7%. Oman is saying maybe something closer to 3%. The United States is saying, well, how about 0%? So, yes, negotiations become particularly difficult in that sense. The Americans are saying you cannot turn an international

0: shipping route into a toll road, the international shipping industry in full agreement with that. But the US isn't at the table here, and an Iranian spokesman yesterday, in what I think is being interpreted as a reference to the United States, warned against certain parties obstructing the process.
1: Fox News Radio's Jonathan Savage with the latest in the Middle East. Jonathan, we always appreciate it. Have a great weekend, buddy.
0: Thank you. You too.
1: You as well. 304 Talk, 304. Was that the right response? You as well?
2: I think so. Yeah, that's fine. Okay. Yeah, that's fine.
1: You ever catch yourself saying that sometimes? Somebody will say, hey, how you doing? You'll be like, you too.
2: Oh, yeah.
1: That's not what I meant.
2: Have a great flight. You too. And they're not flying anymore,
1: right,
2: obviously.
1: Right.
2: So.
1: Listen, again, no foreign policy expert. But you started a thing. You've got to come out of that thing better than you were going into it. And if the end result is Iran and Oman charging tolls, that ain't winning, no matter what you've done.
2: No. I mean, we started over concerns of a nuclear Iran. We didn't want them to be the next North Korea. I thought that was prudent. And now, not only are we no closer to having a deal that would prevent that, we have given the Iranians a greater stranglehold on the Strait of Hormuz. We've legitimized, or could legitimize through this deal, their ability to control an international waterway, which would be unprecedented. And we're paying more. Oil companies are paying more to now get product out. Tell me you got a plan B somewhere. Tell me you're building a pipeline that'll make Hormuz irrelevant, something. That does not sound like a good deal to me.
1: The problem, again, not a foreign policy expert. I don't know if there was a plan A. It seems like we're still working on the details of plan A. This gradual escalation, TJ, it doesn't seem to historically work out very well. A little bit more, a little bit more, a little bit more, and then eventually we get bored and we move on to the next thing.
2: If Iran and Oman agree to a deal, what legitimacy do we have for a blockade of the strait?
1: We will leave it there. The rest of the show belongs to you. Steam Release is coming up next. Your chance to vent as we head into the weekend. You don't want to take that angst with you. That's the third time I've said that. This is Talk Line on Metro News, the voice of West Virginia. It's 11:30. Let's get an update from the Metro News Radio Network. Find out what's happening across the great state of West Virginia.
3: West Virginia Metro News, I'm Chris Lawrence. WVU Medicine has announced plans to expand its care further into rural Pennsylvania. The University Health System will acquire the Fulton County Medical Center in McConnellsburg, PA. WVU Health System's been conducting its due diligence since April to develop the long-term plan for taking over that facility. Now, the university will invest up to $17 million over the next 7 years to modernize the facility and provide a seamless integration of medical records. State Board overseeing West Virginia charter schools is assessing recently passed laws that impact the system. Board President Adam Kissel says the board has bylaws and those need to be updated to reflect the new legislation.
4: The principle for them is do no more and no less than what the law tells us to do. And so the bylaws really just reorganize in a few places where there are provisions that were out of order in the law.
3: There are 6 charter schools with in-person campuses in West Virginia and 2 virtual. There's a $40 million skilled nursing facility coming to Barbersville. Community Care is building a 60,000 square foot facility, groundbroken on Thursday. Governor Morrissey says it's an investment that signals commitment.
5: We have leaders in this area and people who are willing to invest in West Virginia, who not only care about the bottom line in terms of finances, but who care about the quality of the care that's delivered.
3: Construction due to be complete in 18 months. 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
2: State Senator Eric Tarr says those who criticize companies like Google who plan to locate in West Virginia have their analysis all wrong.
3: I think we've got about 700,000 people paying income tax. We have about 1.7 million people here. So we have to have outside investment, and we need it for generations to come.
2: Google is building a data center in Putnam County and recently announced a round of funding for a number of local schools and charity groups. From the Metro News Anchor Desk, I'm Chris Lawrence.

0: It's my favorite part of the week. I assume it's your favorite part of the week as well. We're done. We're going to put our feet up, kick back, and turn the show over to you. Maharishi called it the biggest gamble in broadcasting. Steam release. Let's go.
1: I want you to get up now. I want all of you to get up out of your chairs. I want you to get up right now and go to the window, open it, and stick your head out and yell, I'm as mad as hell, and I'm not going to take this anymore.
0: All week long, you have to sit and listen. Yes, we invite you to participate, but we get to pick the topics. We get to pick what you talk to us about. Not now. It's all up to you. It is Steam Release. Whatever may be bothering you, doesn't matter. You need to release that steam. You need to get it off your chest. You don't want to be burdened by the week's problems as you head into the weekend. So we offer this as a public service. 800-765-TALK is the phone number. 800-765-8255. Or you can text your steam to 304-TALK-304. Both are effective. We welcome all of the comments. We do ask just a couple of things. Number one, try to keep them tight so we can get to as many of them as possible. Number two, please don't get us fired or sued. Those two things kind of go hand in hand. And the third is the hosts may not respond. You can steam about anything you want, including current, past, and future hosts of this program. And we must just sit here and take it like Anthony Fauci. 800-765-TALK is the phone number. I don't know where that came from. 800-765-TALK is the phone number. 304-TALK-304 is the text line. I plead the fifth under the advisement of my counsel, TJ. All right, let's start on the phones. Boy, we got a full phone bank here. We'll start up in Fish Creek and Junior. What's up, Junior? You're on Steam Release.
2: Morning, TJ, another guy. How's it going down the big city, boys?
0: Going great.
2: Hey, I ain't pleading the fifth. I'm drinking the fifth. You know what I mean? Hey, you know what? We have got to get TJ. You need to come to Wheeling. We need some talent on KKX. They got this guy named Donnie Gilbert on the afternoon sometime. He's dumber than a rock. I'm telling you. He ain't know how to turn his phone off when he's on air. He gets phone calls on his cell phone when he's on air. Please, TJ, come on up. We need you. And hey, Hoppy, hang it up like your buddy Howie did. Amen, brother.
0: Junior, appreciate it. Have a great weekend. Let's go to Johnny. Hey, Johnny, what's your steam?
3: Oh, well, I would like to say I like beer, and I like cigarettes, and I like marijuana. And I know karate and 17 other Japanese words. Thank you very much for your services. My blowhole is clear. Have a super groovy weekend.
0: You as well, Johnny. Judging by your interest, you'll have a great weekend. 800-765-TALK's the phone number, 800-765-8255. Paul in Pocahontas County. What's up, Paul?
4: Morning, fellas. A steam and an answer, potential answer to your question about the Gulf. My steam is about West Virginia's newest black hole, which is Congressman Carol Miller. I voted for her, and I've over a dozen times tried to get help from her office or get her to tell me where she stands on something, and I haven't got a whisper, at least like the old Dems like Nick Joe would fludge him, you know, every other month with telling you what he was up to and what was going on. From her, not even a postcard. Now, to the potential A plan that they had for the Gulf, what if they was wanting to get things stirred up so that the air

0: Arabs and the Persians there destroyed each other's oil infrastructure. That leaves us sitting on top of the pile for the world with our new Venezuelan fields. Just something to think about.
1: Paul, appreciate it. 800-765-TALK. The phone number, 800-765-8255. Jim in Morgantown. Go ahead, Jim.
2: Hi. My theme this week is about those clothing vouchers. If Governor Morrissey really wants to go after waste, fraud, and abuse, instead of picking on kids that need decent clothes, why don't we go after the $50 million loan to the Pleasants Power Plant? As soon as that loan comes due, they declare bankruptcy. I don't think the taxpayers are ever going to get any money back. Thanks.
1: You are welcome, Jim. 800-765-TALK is the phone number. 800-765-8255. Just had a couple of lines open up. Let's get a couple of text teams, TJ.
3: One group of people want to paint everyone on public assistance as too lazy to work. People on the other side paint everyone on public assistance as working two jobs and doing everything they can. The truth is, it's a mixture, but it doesn't make any difference because we have to take care of the kids regardless. As Hoppy says, these are the only kids we have. We have to take care of them. The answer, speaking of TANF, the answer here is that it's election time and time to get everybody all lathered up and mad. I've already seen some politicians talk about how they're going to, quote, fix this. Texter says flock cameras would solve the problem paired with AI. The TANF disaster, it's not an error. It's the specific outcome desired by this Republican administration and Morrissey. This is what happens when you have to, quote, tighten the budget or make government, quote, more efficient. Always this falls on those we have a moral obligation to help. Never does it fall on the big companies and the rich that are literally given special treatment and money. Give the TANF families more money. The investment is worth it. Texter says, I love W when he was in office, and I loved his personality. I also appreciate him stepping back, however. He's too connected to the swamp. GWB is far more conservative than Donald Trump. Yes, I mean, Bush was too relaxed on illegal immigration, but other than that, he's a true conservative. Trump is not a conservative. You, too, would vote for Bush Jr. again. Endless wars, crippling debt, a financial crisis, all things your side of the aisle are for. The only thing missing for you, too, is pedophilia. Somebody should look. I know, right? Somebody should look into the DOH paying $14 million for the AC system at District 2 headquarters in Huntington. Then in 5 years or less, they're going to build a brand new building for half that cost. Seems like a bunch of money wasting, says the texter.
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6: 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Is he flying coach? Is he flying business class? 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These are all worthwhile questions if we're questioning whether how people are spending their TANF funding. Thank you.
4: You are welcome, Anthony. 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Hey, Bill.
7: Hey, TJ. And that other guy got his ego pumped sky high when Ren Baker said, "I'm looking for the next Tony Corita." Yeah, that other guy there. This is football season, Dave. And you, Joe Beccaro, hardest working out there scouting the football high school teams. And you got Coach Rod on there and the guy that with the green and white uniform people. All that's going on, and you talk about beer and cigarettes, and then you talk about clothing vouchers. Okay, let's put this in perspective, if I got to read it right. John Williams, delegate from Montgomery County, says those people that get those clothing vouchers have some pride, too. They work a couple of jobs. They like to have a little respect in some of the state employees. You know, they can go to football games and tailgate, but they have enough pride. They don't want to go empty-handed. So what's wrong with them going to the ATM machine with that card and buy some beer to take to the tailgate party? Because they can't afford the food to give away, so a little beer wouldn't hurt for the tailgate party, and they have fun at a football game. What's wrong with that?
4: Bill, always appreciate it, buddy.
7: See ya.
4: See ya, buddy. 800-765-TALK. That's the phone number to release your steam. 304-TALK, 304, bylaws permit us from responding. Let's go to the text line. Get some more text teams, TJ.
8: Texter says, Dave, I'm sure none of the Hope Scholarship money was spent on what it was not intended to be spent on because rich people wouldn't cheat. Morrissey MAGA continues to give to the rich and take from the poor. Wake up, West Virginia. Same, watching a Trump interview on Fox August 4th with Trace Gallagher. Wow. Greatest economy ever. Another New Deal coming in the war. Tariffs are his favorite word.

0: heard, and they're working great. Prices are coming down. Affordability is a hoax. Enough of the gaslighting. We're not all gullible. Are you, MAGA? Says Jim. An idea into the text line for the school clothing vouchers. New program called SWAG. Acronym for Shop with a Governor. Kind of like Shop with a Cop. Governor could be there to make sure no beer or cigarettes were purchased. Just think of the photo opportunities. LOL. My steam, I'm so sick of Brian Helton parroting the governor. Also, let's not forget that Brian... I got to err on the side of caution. I don't want another beef with Helton. Or a lawsuit. I'll stick to energy with him. Long-time listener, first-time caller. Love all things Morrissey Show. Can't get enough of the man from New Jersey, according to this texter. We all know that every government program has fraud in it. This reaction from you all, having taken saying it's not worth the time, not enough fraud, the juice is not worth the squeeze, is how a small amount of fraud turns into a larger problem down the road. Hey, fellas, if you want to cover a real problem, the folks here in southern West Virginia are having a drug king water crisis, says the texter. Guys, speaking of burritos, my son once told me that no one has Taco Bell. They only rent it. LOL. In case you didn't know, Jim Justice still commutes from Lewisburg to D.C. and back in a 7-seat private jet every day the Senate is in session. And, of course, he always has baby dog in tow. Not too shabby for a guy who is estimated to owe more than $1 billion in collective debt, including personally guaranteed bank loans, court judgments, tax liens, and environmental liabilities. 304 Talk 304. 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You never hear trust the experts and scientists on the other side who typically experience financial harm for going against the narrative. I ask you, which experts are better, Dave?
1: 800-765-TALK. The phone number, 800-765-8255. Let's go to Rob on the phones. Hey, Rob, what's your steam?
2: Hey, good morning. Listen, I have voted for Trump, and I consider myself a very conservative Republican. But I want to tell you right now, the Democrats are ahead by 9 points, and Vegas, Las Vegas odds are saying that the Republicans will lose the House in November. If Trump doesn't stop this revenge on all his so-called enemies, start worrying about the economy, lowering housing, and start helping the middle-class Americans, he's going to be in trouble. And we lose the midterms, we could possibly lose the election in 28. Thank you.
1: Rob, you are welcome. 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And text us 304-TALK 304. We'll wrap it up with Steve Release. 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

0: 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So go ahead, play today. All right, TJ, back to the text teams.
1: I hear some in the legislature complaining about the governor. The last I checked, the legislature has a huge supermajority. They can pass all legal laws and fix this state, and they can override any veto. How come nothing much is being done? In my opinion, my steam, the We Heart Public Education campaign, pure propaganda, and who is footing the bill? Further proof, the product of public ed is employment for teachers and not education for students. TJ, we all know your opinions on politics are going to be the exact opposite of anything President Trump says or does. We don't need to hear it. Michelle Blatt, state superintendent, along with the State Board of Education, needs to move into Marion County and take control. The current board is not beneficial to the county at this time. I worked for a congressman one summer in the 80s, says the texter. I was in charge of answering constituents' mail. The auto pen was alive and well that summer. Enough already on the school vouchers. The Democrats, socialists are controlling public education and should welcome school uniforms to solve fiscal accountability and better student outcomes. Anti-Semite and anti-American podcaster Hassan Piker, who said that America deserved September 11th, is partying with Democrat Senate candidate El Saeed. And said he's going to spread his influence across the country to all 50 states. Wake up, Democrats. Trump is giving a German business $1.2 billion to not build wind turbines. I don't know how that's MAGA or America first, but I don't have a smooth brain like Trump lovers, says the texter. Does the governor not realize the kids he's keeping clothing from are our future voters? Show us proof of beer and cigarettes being bought. Where is fake Carol Miller today? Her call last week was the best steam release in months. Billy needs to breathe, says the texter. I think it's okay if the voucher money was spent on West Virginia beer. What's with all the smart aleck white males calling in? Do you not have any ladies listening besides me? I have so much steam and can't keep it short, so I'll just say to everyone, have a good weekend. As I was born here and my 60-plus years living here don't seem to make me a true West Virginian. I guess I'm an illegal immigrant. West Virginia should build a wall around the state and make Mexico pay for it. I haven't listened to this show in over 5 weeks. Now I remember why. Steam, only in West Virginia. Dear Governor Morrissey, please fix the clothing allowance problem first so we put needy kids first, then do and review the paperwork or whatever needs fixing after the children get their money for shoes in time for school this year. First things first, you have such an easy fix through the rainy day fund and a $370 billion plus surplus. My question is, what is the overall benefit for this Kennedy private equity group that's supposed to come from making this $500 million deal? You know, we're getting into bed with someone who is deathly allergic to making good on his debts. What is the incentive, David?
0: That'll do it. You get the final word. We head into the weekend. Follow the news over at WVMetroNews.com, including fall camps at Marshall and WVU, as well as high school football previews from around the state, courtesy of Joe Brocato. For

0: intern Mila, Jake, Sophia, TJ, I'm Dave. Have a great weekend. Talk to you Monday. This is Talk Line on Metro News, the voice of West Virginia.
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0: time. Mr. George Michael making it happen here. 94.7 FM Classic Yacht Rock at its best on a Friday, almost the weekend. And coming up at 4 o'clock, the crew will fire up the grill and we invite you to come by. 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
3: Here's the Metro News AccuWeather forecast. This afternoon, expect a mix of clouds and sun along with a few showers and a strong thunderstorm, making it feel humid. The storms may bring heavy rainfall, leading to possible flooding and strong wind gusts in some areas. The temperature will reach a high of 84. Tonight, there is a chance of a thunderstorm early on with partly cloudy skies later on. It will remain humid with a low of 66. Tomorrow will be mostly cloudy and humid with a chance of showers and a thunderstorm. The high temperature will be 84. For weather anytime, download the AccuWeather app. For Metro News, I'm meteorologist Joe Lundberg.
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Elkins' greatest hits. Whitney Houston. Rest her soul, what a voice, my goodness. 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

94.7 WEL, K. Elkins' Greatest Hits. Good afternoon. 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My name is Melissa. Hope you're having a great day. Happy Friday, my friend. Little rainy and gloomy outside, but you know what? I will take that over snow any day, which is going to be here before you know it. Elkins' Greatest Hits right now. Rachel Platten on WELK.

0: Paul Davis on Elkins' Greatest Hits, 94.7 WELK. Got a lot of stuff going on this weekend. Tomorrow, I'm going to be at Treasure on the Mountain from 1 to 6 at Snowshoe Resort. We've got a plethora of food, prizes given away every 5 minutes. And it's not just your, you know, your average run-of-the-mill type of prizes. I'm talking like Ford F-150s, cars, trucks, SUVs, cash prizes, and we're talking at least four digits in those cash prizes. So come to Treasure on the Mountain. It's tomorrow at Snowshoe Resort from 1 to 6. I'll be there for a live remote broadcast, and I'll be set up on the stage. Come see me.
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0: Gloria Estefan and the Miami Sound Machine on Elkins' Greatest Hits, 94.7 WELK. You know, we had some devastating flooding here a couple of weeks ago in our neighboring counties, Upshur and Lewis. And when the floodwaters go down, the rebuilding begins. 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
3: Here's the Metro News AccuWeather forecast. This afternoon, expect a mix of clouds and

0: sun along with a few showers and a strong thunderstorm, making it feel humid. Be prepared for possible flooding, downpours, and localized damaging wind gusts. The high will reach 84 tonight. There's a chance of an evening thunderstorm in some areas. Otherwise, it will be partly cloudy and humid with a low of 67. Tomorrow will be mostly cloudy and muggy with a couple of showers and a thunderstorm reaching a high of 85. As for Sunday, it will be very warm and humid with some sunshine peeking through as the high climbs to 87. For weather anytime, download the AccuWeather app. For Metro News, I'm meteorologist Joe Lundberg.
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0: Elkin's Greatest Hits, 94.7 WELK. You're tuned into the At Work Network presented by the Randolph County Fair and Camp Pioneer in Beverly, starting this Sunday for Harvest Nights and Carnival Lights. On Sunday, we have the horse registration at 9 a.m. That's when the gates open as well. The horse show is at 10. We've got a church service at 10. And then at 5:30 p.m., the doors open for the pageant. And at 6 p.m., the Queen and Teen Pageant begins. That's this Sunday, August 9th at Camp Pioneer in Beverly. Remember, no carnival. The carnival begins on Wednesday, August the 12th. That's at Camp Pioneer in Beverly. It's the Randolph County Fair, and we're going to head into the 2 o'clock hour. Lenny Kravitz, Richard Marx, Michael Bublé on the way on the At Work Network presented by the Randolph County Fair.
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It's Richard Marks on Elkins' greatest hits, 94.7 WELK. 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And on Monday, no carnival again, but the doors open for the pageant at 5 o'clock. And then at 5:30, it's the Randolph County Fair's Children's Pageant, ages 0 to 4. That is this Monday, August 10th at Camp Pioneer in Beverly. Melissa hanging out with you. Hope you're having a great day. It's Michael Bublé on WELK.

0: on Elkin's Greatest Hits, 94.7 WELK. 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

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Again, that number is 34984. You're going to text WVU Kids in all caps, all one word, to that number, 34984. And make sure you tune in for the WBRC Media Cares for Kids Radiothon coming up August 20th and 21st. 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Here's how you get in the running. 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
1: Here's the Metro News AccuWeather forecast. This afternoon, expect a mix of clouds and sun along with a few showers and a strong thunderstorm, making it feel humid. Be prepared for possible flooding, downpours, and localized damaging wind gusts. The high will reach 84 tonight. There's a chance of an evening thunderstorm in some areas. Otherwise, it will be partly cloudy and humid with a low of 67. Tomorrow will be mostly cloudy and muggy with a couple of showers and a thunderstorm reaching a high of 85. As for Sunday, it will be very warm and humid with some sunshine peeking through as the high climbs to 87. For weather anytime, download the AccuWeather app. For Metro News, I'm meteorologist Joe Lundberg.
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0: Elkin's Greatest Hits, 94.7 WELK. The At Work Network is presented by the Randolph County Fair. Gates open at 9 a.m. this Sunday, and that's when the horse show registration begins as well. And then at 10 o'clock, we've got the horse show itself, a church service as well at 10. 5:30, the doors open for the pageant, and then at 6 o'clock, it's the Queen and Teen Pageant of the Randolph County Fair. That's this Sunday. It all begins at Camp Pioneer on Sunday. And we are going to head into the 3 o'clock hour with Selena, Whitney Houston, John Mellon. Camp on the way. Stay tuned.
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Whitney Houston on Elkins' Greatest Hits, 94.7 WELK. 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And that starts this Sunday at Camp Pioneer in Beverly. Carnival begins on Wednesday. Melissa hanging out this Friday afternoon. 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

Elkins' Greatest Hits, 94.7 WELK. Tomorrow is our biggest event of the year, Treasure on the Mountain at Snowshoe Resort from 1 until 6. I'll be there for a live remote broadcast for that entire time set up on the stage, so you can come see me and say hi. 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And if you're not familiar with Treasure on the Mountain, but you're interested, this is West Virginia's greatest raffle. Tons of prizes given away every 5 minutes. And I'm not talking like $25 gift cards to your favorite restaurant or your favorite box store. And not those are a bad thing, but I mean like thousands of dollars in cash. There's a new River Gorge whitewater rafting trip for six to give away. 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

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But you got to go to Treasure on the Mountain. 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
4: Here's the Metro News AccuWeather forecast. Tonight, expect an evening thunderstorm in some areas with partly cloudy skies and high humidity elsewhere. The low will be 67 degrees. Tomorrow will bring rather cloudy and humid conditions along with a few showers and a thunderstorm. These storms may result in flooding downpours and localized damaging wind gusts. The high will reach 85 degrees. Tomorrow night, anticipate partly to mostly cloudy weather with a chance of a thunderstorm in certain areas. Late fog is expected with high humidity and a low of 68 degrees. For weather anytime, download the AccuWeather app. For Metro News, I'm meteorologist Jason Caterina.
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0: 98.7 WELK. You're listening to the At Work Network presented by the Randolph County Fair, which starts this Sunday at Camp Pioneer in Beverly. Food trucks, vendors, exhibits, and more at the Randolph County Fair kicking off this Sunday. The carnival's not in town until Wednesday, so keep that in mind and tell your little ones that they're not going to be able to ride rides until Wednesday, but still plenty of time. The carnival will be open from Wednesday through Saturday at Camp Pioneer in Beverly. Come check it out. Heading into the 4 o'clock hour, music from Hall and Oates, Kelly Clarkson, and Chicago on the way. Stay tuned.
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0: storm in certain areas. Late fog is expected with high humidity and a low of 68 degrees. For weather, anytime, download the AccuWeather app. For Metro News, I'm meteorologist Jason Caterina.
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and Oates bringing in the 4 o'clock hour on WELK. 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We're going to have vendors and exhibits set up, food trucks, and of course the carnival starts on Wednesday. Come check out the Randolph County Fair this coming week at Camp Pioneer in Beverly. Right now it's Kelly Clarkson on 94.7 WELK.

0: 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I'll be in Morgantown with some fellow radio DJs from across the state of West Virginia, and we will be broadcasting live from 6 a.m. to 6 p.m., taking your donations to help out the kids at WVU Medicine Children's in Morgantown. 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

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The golf team has secured their first win of the season. The team went head-to-head with Clay Battelle with a final score of 176 to 201. The team has seven golfers within the top 10 individually, with Drew Simmons coming out with low score honors, shooting a round of 40. Band Day Camp is August 17th through the 19th, 8:30 a.m. to 3:30 p.m. Campers must have a completed sports physical and make sure to wear comfortable shoes, bring sunscreen, a water bottle, and an instrument if you have your own. The football team is gearing up for the start of the season later this month. The season kicks off August 28th in a home opener against Pocahontas County at 7:30 p.m. The Tucker County Sports Report is brought to you by Adkins Home Center in Parsons.

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3: Here's the Metro News AccuWeather forecast. Tonight, expect an evening thunderstorm in some areas with partly cloudy skies and high humidity elsewhere. The low will be 67 degrees. Tomorrow will bring rather cloudy and humid conditions along with a few showers and a thunderstorm. These storms may result in flooding downpours and localized damaging wind gusts. The high will reach 85 degrees. Tomorrow night, anticipate partly to mostly cloudy weather with a chance of a thunderstorm in certain areas. Late fog is expected with high humidity and a low of 68 degrees. For weather anytime, download the AccuWeather app. For Metro News, I'm meteorologist Jason Caterina.
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0: Bruce Hornsby and The Range on Elkins' Greatest Hits, 94.7 WELK. And we're going to take the ride home with Smoke on the Water next. So make sure you stay tuned. We'll talk about those weekly features and some other stuff as well. That's next on the ride home with Smoke on the Water.
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0: 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We're proud to live here too. 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

0: Elkin's Greatest Hits, 94.7 WELK. It's Hearts on the Ride Home, presented by Smoke on the Water. Now, we've got that fresh catch right now. Crab-stuffed flounder with rice pilaf, seasonal vegetables, and black pepper cream sauce. Yum. That sounds amazing. Even though I've never had flounder before, I definitely have to try that. They've got a Saturday steak special, beef tenderloin kebabs with chimichurri, and it comes with two sides. And then they have baked steak dinners on Sundays, only at Smoke on the Water. You're not going to find this stuff anywhere else here in Elkins or anywhere else, to be honest. Go check them out. They're pet friendly, by the way. So as long as you stay on the back deck with your animals, you can bring your four-legged fur friends along with you to Smoke on the Water. They even have a pet friendly menu. Yeah, so go check it out. Keep them on a leash and sit outside on that back deck and enjoy dinner with your pets only at Smoke.
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3: Here's the Metro News AccuWeather forecast. Tonight, expect an evening thunderstorm in some areas with partly cloudy skies and high humidity elsewhere. The low will be 67 degrees. Tomorrow will bring rather cloudy and humid conditions along with a few showers and a thunderstorm. These storms may result in flooding downpours and localized damaging wind gusts. The high will reach 85 degrees. Tomorrow night, anticipate partly to mostly cloudy weather with a chance of a thunderstorm in certain areas. Late fog is expected with high humidity and a low of 68 degrees. For weather, anytime, download the AccuWeather app. For Metro News, I'm meteorologist Jason Caterina.
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And we're going to wrap it up here in just a moment. 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Beef tenderloin kebabs this Saturday. Baked steak dinners on Sundays. My name's Melissa. I'll be back week after next right here on WELK.

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1: West Virginia Metro News. I'm Jack Carlson. Harrison County law enforcement continues to crack down on vape shops. Multiple search warrants were executed Thursday. Harrison County Sheriff Robert Matheny says lots of stores have been complying with the new State Vape Safety Act.
2: There were 15 stores. We did 30 compliance checks, and there were 49 violations. There wasn't one that didn't have a violation in it.
1: Matheny says those investigations have come after medical emergencies involving Harrison County students caused by using vape products. A fired Kanawha County Sheriff's deputy will remain behind bars while he faces federal charges. 55-year-old Cass Close is charged with allegedly sexually assaulting a female inmate in July 2025. Close was working as a court bailiff at the Kanawha County Judicial Building at the time. He appeared in federal court for the first time this afternoon. He waived his preliminary hearing but did contest his detention hearing. His lawyer, Rachel Zimorowski, requested that Close be able to reside with his daughter in South Carolina. U.S. Magistrate Judge Dwayne Tinsley denied that request. Close's case now heads to a federal grand jury for a possible indictment. The 2026 West Virginia University Hall of Fame class includes John Beilein, Kadisha Buchanan, Dennis Foulkes, Bria Holmes, Alex Kasich, Ashley Lawrence, and Craig Turnbull. The class of seven inductees was announced today by WVU Athletics Director Ren Baker. You can read more about the inductees at our website. 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
3: Come on, Liam, let's go. Get open. Come on, go for it. Wake up. Wake up, Liam! Oh, come on, use your head! Gotta want it! Dominate!
4: There he goes again. Liam's dad yelling from the stands, trying to relive his glory days.
5: I know. 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
4: I feel bad for Liam. I know he's embarrassed his dad ruins every game like this. I mean, I would be too.
5: Someone needs to tell him this isn't about him.
4: Yes.
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Virginia has issued a severe thunderstorm warning for northwestern Meigs County in southeastern Ohio, Gallia County in southeastern Ohio, western Washington County in southeastern Ohio, eastern Jackson County in southeastern Ohio, eastern Vinton County in southeastern Ohio, Athens County in southeastern Ohio, north central Lawrence County in southeastern Ohio, northwestern Mason County in western West Virginia, until 6:30 p.m. Eastern Daylight Time. At 5:54 p.m. Eastern Daylight Time, severe thunderstorms were located along a line extending from near Lake Hope State Park to 7 miles east of South Webster, moving

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8: Friday night on the Sports Line, preseason practice underway. We're going to get into what happened today in terms of Rich Rodriguez and Rick Trickett and Mountaineer veteran receiver Jaden Bray meeting the media, and we'll dive deeply into those comments. First, we say good evening to Greg Hunter and Brad Howe.
9: Good evening, all.
10: Hi, everyone.
8: Good to see you again. Greg, you, an esteemed member of the Hall of Fame committee, and the Hall of Fame made news today with the announcement of the class of 2026.
10: Yeah, I have. Really, that was our committee voted on that in May. So I don't want to be accused of following suit with any others, but we've had that out. But it just announced today. And I think it's a class that a lot of people are going to look forward to their induction ceremony. Certainly the headliner of John Beilein getting in is going to get noticed, but a few first ballot Hall of Famers as well are opportunities for Ashley Buchanan and who?
9: Kadisha, Holmes. Ashley Lawrence and Kadisha Buchanan. Yeah, go in together as they should.
10: And Bria Holmes. All those in their first year of eligibility for the Hall of Fame. And like I said, we've done that before. And it's not, hey, it has to go in this way. But, you know, Geno and Stedman and Tavon all went in together. And they were all first ballot people. But it's sort of nice when those that are so ingrained with each other that you can bring those in at the same time. So they go in. Their Hall of Fame induction will be the Saturday before the Arizona home football game in October.
9: You know, it's interesting on Coach Beilein, not here very long, but I don't know that there's any debate that he should be a part of the Hall of Fame class, given where the program was and where it ascended just in a short time. So not a lot of number of years, but certainly worthy of this honor.
10: Yeah, and I will say, I mean, that was part of the debate. And it took several years for Bobby Bowden to go in. So I sort of view them in a similar type of light, guys that were incredibly successful at WVU, weren't here incredibly long in

0: basketball history without that being a prominent chapter in the book.
1: Had Louisville down 20 to go to the Final Four.
0: Don't start, Kyle.
1: I'm just saying.
0: It's literally it's one basket or one rebound, not both.
1: Right.
0: Either one of those things happen, and that team's in the Final Four. It should have been there, but let's not don't go down that path. Now you got me going, Kyle.
1: Well, I mean, it's, you know, that could have been the final, could have been, should have been the Final Four team, although it was a nice round number, 50 years, right, when they eventually got there in 2010. All right, so John Beilein, as you mentioned, the headliner, and those two women soccer players. I mean, this is incredible. Kadisha Buchanan and Ashley Lawrence were both first team all Big 12 conference every season of their career, and Buchanan made the all defensive team all 4 years as well.
2: What they'd done.
1: And they led that team to the college
0: game. And was it seven titles, like between regular season and conference? I think seven conference titles
2: Sounds right, those two in those four years.
0: That's pretty strong too. And then obviously the Olympic career for both of them, and World Cup career and the whole thing. Yeah,
2: and you could make a argument that you know, theirs is one of the best team finishes in the history of West Virginia University, getting to the finals
1: and ending
2: up as runners up in their senior season. Obviously, the men's basketball team got there. Of course, the rifle teams won many of them, but I mean, that's an accomplishment this university has not enjoyed very often. So they were easy, and truthfully, so was Bria Holmes.
1: Yeah, Bria Holmes, a 2,000-point score, 2,000 points, nearly 500 rebounds, over 300 assists, nearly 200 three-point goals made, and yeah, that was an incredible career, And another very accomplished coach going in Craig Turnbull, who led the wrestling program for decades.
2: Yeah, I mean, what a long and illustrious career he had at West Virginia University, leading, you know, you've got the bio there. I don't have it in the top of my head, but, you know, top 20 finishes, but then the All-Americans and national champions that he coached in that sport, from the Greg Joneses on through, was just incredible what he led West Virginia to.
1: Coach, the only five individual national championship wrestlers in program history. Of course, Greg Jones won three of those, but Scott Collins and Dean Morrison winning individual national championships as well. So, yeah, the coach of those five. And forgive me for not knowing the proper pronunciation of the distance running athlete that went in. Is it Kasich?
2: Kasich.
1: Alex Kasich. Okay.
2: Yeah.
1: Came, from the 70s.
2: Exactly. Came through the senior committee. It had been somebody who'd been talked about before, but there's a senior committee that brings, you know, potential candidates forward. They're not automatically in when the senior committee brings them forward. The entire committee then votes on them. But he's someone that's been talked about before, but when the senior committee brought him forward this year, he went in pretty easily. Called one of the best distance runners West Virginia had during that time frame. Maybe not the best, because they had some really good runners over that period, but certainly among those.
1: Saturday, October 10th, that's the Hall of Fame game. That's the Arizona contest. Don't know the start time yet, so obviously you don't know the time for the Hall of Fame ceremony.
2: Memory serves, it's typically 3 hours before kick time, so whatever kick time is.
0: And hopefully Coach Beilein will be able to make it back. He's also going into Michigan's Hall of Fame this season. I thought I saw Patrick put something out today. That's 10 Halls of Fame for Coach Beilein. And I'm sure there's one still to come. I can't imagine he doesn't get into the Basketball Hall of Fame here at some point, too.
2: That'll be the final crowning jewel for him. But he is going into Michigan, but that's earlier in the football season. They've got theirs in early September. West Virginia's in October. So at least in that regard, there's no scheduling conflict. And, you know, we've seen that sometimes when some of these Hall of Famers are pro athletes and there's some scheduling conflicts and they can't make it in or whatever. It's always nice when they're there, though, and part of the ceremony. So hopefully as many can come in as possible. I'm not certain about Buchanan and Lawrence because last year they were still playing professionally overseas. So they've had long and illustrious careers. We'll have to see if they have the opportunity.
1: That's the official Hall of Fame list. You can read much more at WVMetroNews.com. A lot of football to get into, and we will, with post-practice comments from head coach Rich Rodriguez. That's coming up next on the CityNet Statewide Sports Line. We're back to the Health Plan Studios right after this.
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0: it's like I want to move on to some more scripted stuff or more stuff to put in, but I'm not going to be able to because we got to execute what we have in today before we put something in tomorrow.
1: Rich was never this big of a meteorologist his first time here. He has added that in his career since he left, Greg. He's a heavy weather guy this week.
2: But the weather never changes. Unlike what it's doing outside, it's always
3: 75 with no humidity.
2: No humidity. So, I mean, we laugh about that. But we've all been around Rich long enough. We've been around football coaches long enough to know that there's a rhyme to what they're doing, right? I mean, you know, you get on them early. You make sure that they're working, putting in the effort, and then maybe you'll dial back. But then again, then after that, a time or two of patting them on the back, then you smack them upside the head a little bit.
1: These press conferences aren't only for our consumption or the fans' consumption. There's messaging going on, so the message of you've got to get tougher and we're going to work harder and it's going to get hotter is certainly being received this week.
3: Running back position, we've talked a ton about Cam Cook over the course of the summer, the spring, and the first few days of practice. What about the player who is believed to be the guy who's in line to be the backup, and that would be a freshman in Amari Latimer? Head coach Rich Rodriguez on what he's seen from Latimer.
0: He's a talented guy, a really hard worker. You know, I've known him since he was a freshman, you know, because when his brother was playing for us. So he comes from a football family. It's really important. And, you know, everything's still happening fast, but he's a big physical guy. And, you know, we don't have to rush him into taking reps with the ones right now, even though he's taking some reps with them. But we got Cam there to help lead it. But Jay and Noel are doing a great job with those guys. I like some of our younger backs that we brought in, and even little Andre Devine is showing flashes. He's a competitive guy. He's a smaller guy. He's even smaller than his old man, but he's a good football player. So, yeah, I think I like the room right now.
3: Yeah, you're going to have young guys backing up Cam Cook.
2: Yeah, I mean, that's exactly right. I mean, if Latimer is your backup, which certainly all indications are he is, I mean, he's a true freshman. Now, he's a good-looking true freshman at 5'11", 230. I mean, he's a horse. But you're going to play a lot of guys that are younger, both in terms of experience and in terms of just age, because a lot of them are freshmen.
1: Well, he's going to get the ball.
2: Yeah.
1: He's going to have a chance to show what he can do, and that size, that's different than the rest of the running back room looks in terms of that position. So that brings a valuable skill set just from a size, short yardage type of situation. And he's not just a short yardage back,
2: no. But
1: he's certainly going to be valuable in those situations.
3: Mountaineers have one player on the roster listed as the fullback, and that would be junior transfer Caden Luke. And Coach Rich Rodriguez asked about Caden Luke today.
2: Cowboy,
3: that's right, cowboy.
0: Stick his face in the fan and go, you know, bust your helmet, you know. If Owen Schmidt is your hero, be somewhat of an Owen Schmidt. But Owen Schmidt now had, like, tailback skills. And Caden can run a little bit. And he got good ball skills. Now, Owen was just a freak. But I think I did see Caden got a mohawk or something. And so he channeled his inner Owen. And I think Owen got a hold of it and said, okay, now that's fine. But if you're going to do that, you better – stick your face in a fan and, you know, get your nose bloody a little bit. So, but Caden would do that. But he's got a good example from Schmidt Happens.
3: Now, that started with a direct question from you, Greg, about whether he's going to get the ball in short yardage situations. Not sure you got an answer to that directly.
2: No, and again, I mean, Owen Schmidt was a different animal.
3: Yeah.
2: So let's
1: we're getting some wild comparisons this week. We're out of the gate with three of the better. Pat, Stevie, and Owen. Like, maybe set that to the side for a second.
2: But that was Rich who brought up
3: Owen Schmidt thing.
2: Yeah, that wasn't anybody else. That was all his doing. But again, I think his first role is lead blocker.
1: Yes.
2: I mean, and that's going to continue to be. Not saying he won't get the ball in his hands a few times, but he won't get it as often as Owen. But his role is going to be leading the way for others to ensure that those short yardage mishaps don't happen again this year.
1: Guys, let's put a number behind what we're talking about here, because you've got to move the line of scrimmage, Greg, right? And so whether he puts a jumbo package in or puts a fullback in, one of the offseason charges, he was going to get better up front in the push. Part of that reason, listen to this number, guys. Last year, West Virginia was the sixth worst nationally in rate of gaining 3 yards or more before contact.
2: Wow.
1: You only did it on 21% of your carries. The national average was 10 to 12% better than that. So you were one of the worst in the country

0: about when that first point of contact came. So I'm with you, Greg. I think he's going to line up and be another battering ram up in there to try and clear that space for these backs.
1: What about the wide receiver room? Head coach Rich Rodriguez on what he's seen from the wideouts.
2: Ought to be explosive. Hell, I don't like... You want somebody to be a bell cow, but I mean, Jaden Bray's leading the group there. I love... And we're going to move him around a little bit, too. In fact, today was the first time Jaden played some in the slot for us. Because he's just a good football player. And then, you know, we GPS our guys, and they'll get eight. You know, Jaden will be the guy that gets more yards than anybody. He'll have 8,000 yards in a practice. He's just a hard worker and a good football player. And Prince is a little banged up right now, but I think he can help us. John Nider can help us. He's got experience. DJ Epps has had good practices. He's got a lot of experience. So I think we have a pretty – Cyrus Charles has been – you know, he's an in-state guy that's showing us a lot, and he's had some good practice too. I think we're going to be able to have six or seven guys that play pretty actively in the rotation.
1: So Cyrus Traw, his name came up earlier this week in the show, and that's been confirmed.
0: You're right, Kyle. You talk to them, and they like what Cyrus has been doing, and you can tell he's changed his body. He's a guy that's put some bulk on from what we remember him at Parkersburg South, great all-around athlete. Greg, that position is fascinating to me because just in terms of potential of those guys he just named, you've got some potential, and you have some guys that really look the part. Now, how much are you going to throw it? How much do you need them? How good are they going to be and how consistent? That remains to be seen. But there's some potential, it feels like, in that receiver room.
3: Potential's a key word, though. Because, I mean, even Jaden Bray, as much as we expect out of him, he's not had many stats at West Virginia just because he hasn't been healthy.
1: Hurt.
0: Yeah. He was hurt at Oklahoma State, too. Yeah. He's lost three seasons to injury.
3: Exactly. You know, against Prince Strawn, same thing. He had some nice numbers when he was at Boise, but gets to USC last year, gets hurt in the first game, doesn't play. Taron Francis, redshirts last year at LSU. DJ Epps is the one guy that's put together a statistical season. So there's a lot of potential there, but it's still got to prove itself.
0: Nader's been showing you some flashes, too, here over the last 3 weeks or so. He's starting to come on, can make some contested catches. He might be a little bit of a surprise, although Rich is talking about him there. That might be a guy that we probably haven't talked a lot about all summer that probably ends up making some plays in the fall.
1: One more from the head coach today, and he talked about the potential of getting that tempo cranked up on a consistent basis more than last year and the effect that has on the opposing defense.
2: That's the thought, Tony, is that, like, let's try to limit what they can do. So, actually, it's going to make it easier for us if they don't have eight different fronts or pressures or something to go against because of our pace. Now, the hard part is you might not even be able to know what they're doing because they're not lined up. And but I told our coach, that's non-negotiable us. I don't mind saying we like to play fast. I saw somewhere where we were the fastest playing team, I guess, offensively in the country, and we were crappy half the time or more than that, you know. So, you know, if we get it cranked up and we're getting first downs, 25 first downs a game, and you got possession of the ball and the ball's not incomplete, and, you know, and you're doing that, then, you know, then you can make conditioning a factor, and how we play, how the tempo of how we play can make a factor in a game. And that's the goal, is we want our pace to have an impact on the game.
0: Here's the numbers. They were the fastest per PFF. Fastest team in the country in terms of tempo. The Mountaineers averaged 19.3 seconds remaining on the play clock over almost 900 plays. They ran just 6.5% of their snaps. So over almost 900 snaps, only 6.5% of the snaps came with fewer than 10 seconds to play. The national average, 33%. West Virginia was 6.5. And as he mentioned, it was a bad offense, and that's a tough recipe. You're going fast, and you're not converting and moving the chains. You end up with a season like you had last year.
3: West Virginia averaged under 19 first downs per game last year. He said he wants to get it to at least 25. So that's what you're looking at. I mean, how many more possessions is that, or just keeping drives alive? And thus, all of a sudden, that tempo continues throughout many, many more minutes of possession and just wears it down on teams.
1: Head coach from today, when we return, we'll hear from veteran offensive line coach Rick Trickett back with the Mountaineers once again. We're in the Health Plan Studios. 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

0: on the CityNet statewide sports line from inside the Health Plan Studios on this Friday. Thanks for joining us. Right back to the offensive line talk with Coach Rick Trickett. Met the media today, and let's get into it. His thoughts on the offensive line very early on in preseason camp.
1: Right now, I'm the first group. I'm not completely satisfied, but I think we're on schedule with the first group and stuff. Got some guys in the second group that gotta keep improving, keep coming along and stuff. But you know, I think there's 12 or 13 guys that we can maybe find 10 really top guys to get after somebody. We'd like to be able to play two groups. Mm-hmm. You know, we want to go tempo, that kind of stuff. So with the first group right now, and we got, you know, got a young one there that's got a lot to learn and stuff. So, but I think we're on schedule.
2: Have you rotated much in the past? Do you iron five, or how much do you rotate? What's your philosophy on that?
1: It depends on how good the second group is. But I have, you know, well, most of the guys I've been under, like Coach Saban and Coach Rodriguez and guys like that, but, you know, we're going to play our best as long as we can play our best and that kind of stuff until you get up few scores and then put the guys in and things. But that was a long time ago before tempo came in. And tempo now, you know, you know, they're wearing the defense down, but, you know, sometimes you get one or two, your guys get wore down a little bit with it too. So hopefully we'll have enough guys that, you know, I got my eye on a couple that, you know, they're not that far off from the first. So, you hope you got guys when you throw them in, you don't miss a beat.
0: Again, Kevin Brown, the
3: young guy.
0: The young guy, right, but yeah, not the only freshman that they really, really like.
3: No, as a matter of fact, I think most of this class they like. And again, how many of them play extensively this year? I mean, wait and see. Again, there's no use holding anybody back and holding them under, you know, set number of games, but I think there'll be a few of those freshmen who see some time. Kevin Brown is the one that you look at and go, okay, he's not only going to play, but very well may start and may start from day one.
4: Yeah, I think he does start. He also gave you the tip there. He said, we like to play our best as long as we possibly can, right? So we do this every year. We talk about the options now, and then you get in and you play. I will be interested to watch when tempo goes, but they'll be strategic about their substitution, right? You're not gonna try and substitute when you're trying to hurry up to the line and get it going. So when the defense, Greg, gets its chance to sub in, you're going to try and run some maybe a couple offensive linemen in there. Yeah. But I'll be interested to see, much like basketball coaches tell you in the preseason how many guys they have, and then you get into Big 12 play and that bench gets down to about two guys coming off and it's a seven-man mm-hmm. rotation. I won't be surprised if that's where we land offensive line wise.
0: All right, what about that young guy, Kevin Brown, the thoughts of Coach Rick Trickett?
1: I think he's got a chance to be a good player right now. He's got a chance to be a good player. And then hopefully in another year or so, he's a really good player and stuff. So, but right now, you know, he's a competitive guy. I love his attitude. First guy out for everything. Like one of the first guys in the building every day and stuff. So, but again, he's a freshman. He got a lot of things to learn. And the defense is throwing a lot of stuff at him and stuff. But we got Nick Cray and him, you know, working on one side together, and then Bubba Grayson and Cassidy on the other side. So those guys are, you know, starting to mesh. And, you know, a lot of times you got to learn how to play beside a guy.
0: Wait a minute. He just revealed the first unit there.
3: Yeah, we don't have depth chart and probably won't have one until seconds before the opener. But, yeah, it may be a little bit. And I'll admit that it's certainly interesting as to who's what, but also a little bit aware –

0: because it sounds like, and again, haven't seen it, that Kevin Brown is at left tackle, because he spent most of the spring at right tackle, and Cassidy, who is at left tackle, at right tackle. So maybe they've flipped a little bit, and again, that may not mean a ton to the world, but to me, that's a little bit of difference. And I will say, you know, all that world of blind side, left side, those days are gone, to be honest with you. You put your best five out there, but it is a little bit of a flip for those two.
1: And they have, much like we've talked about, maybe more on the safeties and corners, cross-training guys. So they have been doing that with the offensive line for a while, moving guys into different spots to see who fits where. And it might make some sense. You're moving Nick Cray in, but he's got a lot of experience there. Put him next to the young guy there on the left side and let him go at it. But I tell you what, Kevin Brown's lower body guys, those are some tree trunks leg. That's a hard guy to move off his spot, Coach Hunter. That's a big dude in the lower body.
0: Yeah, and again, when you start talking about the ability to drive, and he's young, so I mean, let's wait and anoint him as an All-American, but after he plays at least one game. But the ability to drive people is a whole lot more than just bulk. It is, like you said, leg strength, and also it's playing with pad level. You know, they talk about running backs and pad level so much. There's no position where pad level is more important than offensive linemen. And those guys are usually so tall, it's hard to play with proper pad level when you're trying to get your short yardage situations. But for them, that's what's ultimately going to determine it. Last year's group wasn't small, but it wasn't very athletic and didn't play with good pad level for the most part.
2: Next one from the veteran coach, Rick Trickett. He was asked about a generation gap, something that he's not really worried too much about.
3: I don't handle it. I let them worry about handling it. I don't handle it. They're the ones that got to handle it. Hell, I ain't changing it. I know, and Coach knows, we know what wins. We know how to win. And I'm not going to lower the bar for anybody. We're not going to lower the bar down. Get up. I think sometimes you got to explain to them a little bit more. I think the coaching part of it, you got to show them why. And just like anybody, pro guys, they said, no matter who you are, if you can go up and show a pro player how to do something, he's going to make himself better, then they buy in. And I think they know that they've seen improvement in themselves and things and stuff. So, I don't worry about none of that.
2: That kind of speaks for itself.
0: He's not worried about the generation gap.
2: Move on to the next one. You talked about the freshman, Kevin Brown, starting, and that's something that the coach has no problem with because he has a history. Of course, if you're good enough, you're going to play, and that's always been the philosophy.
3: Raquel may have a thing there or something. I think I've had 13 freshman All-Americans or something like that, but I've had Willie Anderson started a true freshman. Rodney Hudson started a true freshman. Victor Riley started a true freshman. I can't go all the way back. I can't remember all of them guys and stuff. I remember them damn good ones, stuff. But, Bubba Grayson started for me as a true freshman. Jack State, and things. And last year I had two true freshmen start for me and stuff. So, I've learned how to dummy it down a little bit to try to keep it simple, for the kids to pick up and things. And so I feel pretty good about, the first group where we're at right now.
2: And it's a pretty impressive list there. Willie Anderson and Victor Riley from Auburn and who else did he say? Hudson?
0: Yeah.
2: Florida State, three NFL guys right off the top of his head.
0: Yeah, just the top. And again, true freshman and start at West Virginia. We've seen they become NFL guys too.
1: Yeah. Zach Frazier, Wyatt Milam.
0: Exactly. Yeah. So you have to have that ability. But it is a little different in today's world because it used to be they weren't physically ready as true freshmen. And those guys now have such extensive weight training in high school. It's more the mental side of things. And, of course, Kevin Brown's a different world because of his dad, both strength training and the mental side of things. He's more advanced than most.
2: Interesting answer here next about Cam Cook, obviously not directly his coach, but you talked to Cam Cook in this very studio about how it was like being on the field with Rick Trickett coaching the offensive lineman at Jacksonville State.
1: And guys, he said he's here because of Rick Trickett. I mean, that's the other part of that. Cam Cook understood what Rick Trickett was bringing, and Cam Griffin and Bubba Grayson, and knew how important that line

0: Bateman is to him. He's here because of Rick Trickett.
1: So the coach asks about what Cam Cook brings to this program.
2: A really good guy. A really good team guy. It's not a me or an I guy. He'll do anything he has to do to help us win. And a good person. And I think a really damn good football player. You know, he can catch the ball. I think he was up ranked one or two in the country at first misses. You know, he got a little knack about that first guy not tackling him and things. So that makes him very good. He knows how to take a lick, how to deliver a lick. He's what West Virginia football is all about. He's what you want sitting in this room. If we had everybody playing or sitting in this room going to do what he does to win, we'll be in good shape. But he's a great guy, a great football player.
1: So, by all accounts, a perfect fit so far.
3: Yeah, and he's worked with him, so he knows exactly what he's got.
0: I'm interested to watch him. I agree. We haven't talked about his speed, and I know he's not Steve Slayton, but not many guys are. I think he's going to be faster than most people predict him to be. He does have some wiggle. He can run through you as well. And he's just a critical part of this. He's doesn't necessarily have to lead the country in rushing like he did last year, but as this offense goes, it's going to be driven by Cam Cook.
1: One more from Rick Trickett. We talked about guards and tackles. What about the center position?
2: I think we're in decent shape. We got about four or five guys, that we're working. I really like Wes King as progress so far. Cam Griffin has played it, for me before, and he's solid in there and stuff. He didn't have a great day today, but he was pretty good the first 2 days. Landon Livingston could help us there a little bit, stuff we needed. I got a young kid named LaMarcus Dillard that down the road, he has a chance to be really, really good kind of player, there's no Dan Moses out there right now, but we're getting closer. We're getting closer and stuff. So, but I think we got guys who can go in there and, Bubba's, he's wanting to learn to snap. A lot of these guys, when they get to be them juniors and seniors, they want to learn how to snap the football and they want to learn to play center. A lot of guards do, some of the tackles do, because they know that's an extra thing to hang on up at the next level.
1: All right, so lots and lots of meat during that interview there.
0: I think
1: we got a pretty good idea of the framework of the offensive line.
3: Well, and again, from a depth perspective, center is so critical because snapping is not a natural trait. And Trick would give a story where at Auburn, they got down to their sixth center. They said, I didn't have six. But that's the way it goes sometimes. So you better train as many as possible, at least get them to snap some. But it sounds like West Virginia's got four that they believe can play. Some are young.
0: Mm-hmm. Yeah, they've worked a lot of those guys there. And pay attention there. Another name entered the chat. Dillard on the offensive line. You talk about young guys that maybe have a chance there. If you're going to get into that depth rotation, that would be one I'd keep an eye on.
3: There are some times in the spring, and again, some of this was injury situations. He was working with the first unit, Dillard was, in the spring.
1: Final break. We'll check the text line when we return back to the Health Plan Studios, sitting at Statewide Sports Line on this Friday.
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0: part was the kind of the outline of the starting offensive line. You've got Brown, you've got Cray, you've got Cassidy, you've got Bubba, and then the first two, guys mentioned at center were Wes King and Griffin.
1: Yeah, and again, no major surprises in there from what we saw in the spring as you move through. But I do think, you know, as the coaches start to talk about individuals more, and they saw them through the spring, but now starting to see them again in the fall, this thing will really solidify itself as we move forward, Brad.
0: First full week of practice next week, and I believe the coach will meet the media again on Monday.
1: Yeah, Monday, Wednesday, Friday, I think, or next day. They will practice again tomorrow, but no media opportunities for that one. Is again, this thing's going to go pretty quick with classes starting at WVU the 18th. Mm-hmm. We're getting close. So
0: a week from Tuesday, I believe.
1: Yeah, so you really only have another week and a half before they start their school schedule.
0: I know we promoted hearing from Jaden Bray, but we just flat ran out of time there. Apologize for that, but we'll save that for you guys on Monday. You can get into that a little bit. And in the meantime, I'm sorry, you have something?
1: I was just going to say, anything on the national front in terms of Congress and happening there? Give us the daily report.
2: It's a good question, because we're at 7 o'clock on Friday and there's not been a vote on it yet. So you're running out of time, but there were some late maneuverings with some realignment clauses, some objections to the bill. So as usual, it's that on again, off again type of deal. But as of right now, the clock is ticking, and it's ticking quickly.
0: Yeah, and then the recess is 5 weeks. 5 weeks. So nothing's going to happen for a while, unless it happens here shortly. But it
2: and
0: looks
2: then meanwhile,
0: like,
2: you've still got some ongoing cases in the 5-for-5 eligibility, including two with West Virginia and Brendan Laurent and Javen Buchanan. I would expect those, again, guys, clock's ticking on those. I would expect that to get moving sometime next week as well.
0: And we had our first NFL game last night. Did you watch, Greg, how much did you watch?
1: I watched some. I mean, I won't say a ton, but probably watched a total of a quarter in and out. And again, NFL football, so I enjoyed to really get things started. But
2: football's back. I turned that thing right on. It's better. Games been waiting 9 months. Put a game on. Let's go.
0: Carson Beck against Kenny Pickett,
1: yep,
0: the starting quarterbacks last night.
2: We've watched a lot of both of them. Let's watch
0: it. That's exactly right. That'll do it for this week. Greg will be back with Travis for the Sunday night show. That'll begin things for the first full week of preseason practice for the Mountaineers next week, with Coach Rodriguez comments coming at various times next week. Thanks for listening and watching the CityNet statewide sports line, and we're back on Sunday night.

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0: 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Elkin's Greatest Hits. Good evening. Roger Taylor checking in on a Friday night. Yeah, you too coming up. Music from Lionel Richie on the way. If you're out celebrating a bit tonight because the weekend's here, well, have a designated driver, my friends, because I want you back next time. Here's Enrique Iglesias.
1: Would you dance if I asked you to dance? Would you run and never look back? Would you cry if you saw me crying? And would you save my soul tonight?

0: Lionel Richie, 94.7 WELK, Elkins' greatest hits on a Friday night here to play the music. Yes, sir, I'm in till midnight. Huey Lewis in the news coming up. I've got Meghan Trainor with John Legend, and we'll do some Toto. Thanks for coming along for the ride. Folks, tomorrow is the day. Treasure on the Mountain. Snowshoe Mountain Resort is the place. Melissa will be there. Broadcasting live from 1 until 6. Is that right? Yeah, boy, 5-hour remote. Holy cow. Prizes given away every 5 minutes during this thing. A plethora of food, as they say. And it's always a good time. Now, if you can't be there in person, but you've got a ticket, either you won a ticket or bought a ticket, you don't have to be there to win. And you've got two chances on each of those tickets. So they'll let you know if you're a winner, or you can go online and find out. Shop and Save Express is the site of our other broadcast on Saturday. Joe Danger from WD&E will be there for that one. 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It's Customer Appreciation Day. And those steak dinners will be going on as long as they last. Come on by and don't miss out. Delicious. 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

0: 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It's a Friday night. 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
3: Here's the Metro News AccuWeather forecast. Tonight, expect an evening thunderstorm in some areas with partly cloudy skies and high humidity elsewhere. The low will be 67 degrees. Tomorrow will bring rather cloudy and humid conditions along with a few showers and a thunderstorm. These storms may result in flooding downpours and localized damaging wind gusts. The high will reach 85 degrees. Tomorrow night, anticipate partly to mostly cloudy weather with a chance of a thunderstorm in certain areas. Late fog is expected with high humidity and a low of 68 degrees. For weather, anytime, download the AccuWeather app. For Metro News, I'm meteorologist Jason Caterina.
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0: Michael McDonald, Doobie Brothers, What a Fool Believes. 94.7 WELK, it's Elkins' Greatest Hits. Stacking them, racking them, and rocking them on a Friday night. I got Chicago coming up. Music from Jim Croce and some Kelly Clarkson, just to name a few. We're 94.7 WELK.
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